0: As of the end of this week, it means Albertans will be able to pay out of pocket for diagnostic screening tests, including an MRI and an ultrasound, without a doctor's referral. The Daniel Smith government says the aim is to help those who pay get a faster cancer diagnosis and improve their chances of survival without increasing wait times for others. Toronto Mayor Olivia Chow had strong words for those involved in a shooting at the U.S. consulate in the city's downtown early this morning. The branch office for the U.S. government was shot at for the second time this year, and Chow said at a press conference the person or persons responsible will be caught and held accountable.
1: This is when there is a police cruiser with the lights flashing. Right in front of it is a brazen attack.
0: Investigators say a late model Honda Accord without license plates was pursued, but police had to pull back as the car reached high speed. And police in Seattle say at least three suspects were involved in last night's brazen shootout at a crowded food festival near the Space Needle. In an update today, Seattle police said one of them was among those that were killed in the incident. Meanwhile, a 15-year-old is in custody. Chief Sean Barnes says it appeared as though two people were shooting at each other and that a second suspect is still at large.
2: There is a second shooter. We're trying to identify who that person is. Our officers need your help. If someone saw something, or perhaps if someone has some video, we need to identify that person.
0: The gunfire erupted around 6 p.m. last night in the waning hours of the three-day Bite of Seattle Festival, which draws hundreds of food and retail vendors and performers to the Seattle Center. This is the Canadian Press. In sports and Major League Baseball, Max Scherzer returns to the mound on his 42nd birthday as the Toronto Blue Jays open a three-game road series in Washington. Scherzer hasn't played in a Major League game since June 10th because of a thumb injury. Canada's Ethan Katzberg is the men's hammer throw champion at the Commonwealth Games. The two-time world champion and Paris Olympics gold medalist set a games record with his opening attempt of 80.97 meters. And the Canadian and Albertan governments are contributing $52 million to upgrades at Calgary's Olympic Oval, and in particular its aging floor. The speed skating facility was built for the 1988 Winter Olympics, and it's where the national speed skating team trains. Two-time Olympic gold medalist Isabel Weideman says the money comes just in time.
3: I'm a little bit emotional about it. Like, people came together to save this facility, and it would not have survived. And speed skating would have had to move out of Calgary. I have no idea where it would have gone.
0: The feds and the province are each contributing $26 million. From the Canadian Press, I'm Don Mitchell.
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0: The Kentucky Headhunters, made in Japan. And before that, we heard Lou Gramm, Midnight Blue. And we're just wondering about what time is changing, actually, because I remember waking up last night and looked outside and it was pretty dark. So much for our twilight zone that we used to have when it was the longest day of the year. But that's the way it is.
1: From our studios in Whitehorse, Yukon, this is the Shona-Them News.
2: This is Stuart Cardinal Bunnell with the Shona-Them News for Monday, July 27th. Participaction has named Whitehorse as the Yukon's most active community. In a media release, the city of Whitehorse announced that it had earned the title by hosting 21 free community events, programs, and initiatives that prioritized physical activity, sport, and recreation. According to the release, these events included Fridays in the Park, the Kids Triathlon, Zumba in the Park, and FIFA Canada Celebrates. The release says that as the winner of the Participaction Community Challenge, Whitehorse will receive $5,000 to help expand free and accessible events in parks and public spaces throughout the city. Whitehorse Mayor Kirk Cameron says in the release that the recognition reflects incredible community spirit and that he is looking forward to using the funding to create more opportunities for people to be active, connect, and enjoy public spaces in Whitehorse. Ross River RCMP is investigating a suspicious incident involving a child. In a media release, police say that Ross River Detachment received a report that an unknown adult male dressed in all black approached a child that was playing outside in the Casca Road area. According to the release, the man allegedly spoke to the child and grabbed their hand or arm. The child then ran away and reported the incident to their parent. Police are actively investigating the incident and ask anyone who was in the Casca Road area around 5 p.m. on Wednesday, July 22nd, or anyone who may have information that could help investigators, to contact Ross River RCMP Detachment. This includes anyone who may have captured dash camera or security camera footage. In the release, RCMP Staff Sergeant Greg Holmberg reminds residents to remain vigilant and speak to their children about personal safety. The Senate Committee on Indigenous Peoples is highlighting the strengths of young First Nations, Métis, and Inuit leaders from across the country. In a media release, the committee says that it is accepting applications for the next edition of Voices of Youth Indigenous Leaders. According to the release, Indigenous youth leaders aged 18 to 35 are invited to share their leadership experiences and ideas with senators during a three-day trip to Ottawa in October. Speaking with Shone FM, Yukon Senator Pat Duncan says that Voices of Youth Indigenous Leaders is an opportunity for Yukon First Nations youth to make their voices heard regarding concerns unique to the territory.
3: There are a great number of initiatives in Ottawa and laws and activities that start in Ottawa in the capital. And it's so important. We can't do everything. So the more support we have and the more voices we have and more opportunities we have to say the North needs to be recognized.
2: The application deadline for Voices of Youth Indigenous Leaders is July 31st. 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

That was The Killers, Quiet Town. You're listening to William Carlick on Drive Home Show. Our time is 5:35. We're just right down to the last half hour. Hope you're having a good afternoon for this Monday edition. And all the friends and families are invited to a celebration of life for Harold Gatensby. It'll be held on Sunday, August 2nd, 2026 at the Hoshagoon Heedy Culture Center in Carcross. The service will be 2 p.m. and there will be soup, sandwich, and stories to follow. And Harold has made his journey, maybe over the Milky Way.

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1: Now's the time to experience Haines, Alaska. 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

Has Norman Greenbaum, Spirit in the Sky, following up on the fact that there's a lot of people are leaving into the spirit world, and also the coming up with it, there's a lot of headstone potlatches in the month of August, and not only that, there's going to be birthday celebrations and all that thrown in. And right now there is somebody we know that is very close to us that's actually up there in Tombstone climbing in those beautiful mountains and valleys and lakes. And with today's technology, we know exactly where they are, and we get a short glimpse of what they're enjoying. So, you know, people are out there actually living it up and finding a way to do just that, escape.

0: That was a band called Supergrass. All right, taking us closer to the top of the hour. We're at 5:53 right now, so we'll continue to squeeze out some more music.
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From the National Newsroom of the Canadian Press, I'm Don Mitchell. Public Safety Minister Gary Anansangri is committing to get to the bottom of the arrest of a Canadian in Europe on spy charges. Speaking at an event today, Anansangri...

0: From the National Newsroom of the Canadian Press, I'm Don Mitchell. Public Safety Minister Gary Anansangri is committing to get to the bottom of the arrest of a Canadian in Europe on spy charges. Speaking at an event today, Anansangri says he doesn't want to speculate on the case.
1: What I will say is that the allegations that are that have been made are quite serious. Canadian law enforcement and Canadian authorities are continuously monitoring and will monitor the impact of the work this individual has done.
0: The Belgian Federal Prosecutor's Office said Saturday that a Canadian national of Chinese origin had been arrested on charges of espionage and participation in a criminal organization. Calgary police say they're ending a ground search for an 11-year-old boy who's been missing for 12 days, but insist they will refocus on physical search efforts. Police say efforts on Parker's disappearance will now be focused on specific information such as tips rather than ground searches conducted since his disappearance on July 16th from the Northside neighborhood of Thorncliffe. Acting Staff Sergeant Scott Gooderson stressed search efforts in the case are continuing.
2: I also want to be clear that these decisions are not made lightly. They're based on the investigation to date and the information that we have available to us at the time. I want to stress the investigation remains active. We're not stopping, and we're not going to stop until Parker is found.
0: Gooderson says 99% of children under the age of 12 who are reported missing in the city are actually found. A new study of the planet warming emissions released during Canada's record 2023 wildfires suggests the majority came not from trees, but from soil and peat.
3: The study says it estimates for the first time that about three-quarters of those emissions came from burning below ground. It comes as Ontario battles a historic 2026 fire season, with some blazes edging into the carbon-rich Hudson Bay lowlands, the world's second-largest peat complex. The findings suggest increasingly intense wildfires are exposing Canada's vast stores of soil and peat carbon. That raises the risk of a climate feedback loop where fires release more planet-warming emissions that help drive further warming. Diana Mussina, The Canadian Press.
0: And Seattle police now believe there were three suspects involved in last night's shootout at a food festival near the Space Needle, and one of them is dead. In an update, Assistant Chief of Investigations Nicole Powell says the incident may have been gang-related and that one of three killed is a 19-year-old they believe was one of the shooters. Powell added that a 15-year-old boy is in custody for the shooting and the search is on now for a third suspect.
4: At this point, we believe this could be gang-related. There were two groups firing in the area near the armory during the Bite of Seattle. We believe two of the individuals were associates with each other.
0: Earlier today, a judge ordered the 15-year-old in custody held in juvenile detention for investigation of firearms violation and first-degree assault. This is the Canadian Press. In sports, Max Scherzer took to the mound for the Toronto Blue Jays visiting the Washington Nationals tonight. Scherzer turned 42 today and back in action for the first time since June 10th after recovering from a thumb injury. It was a short outing, though. He only went 2 2/3 innings, giving up a run on 4 hits with 4 strikeouts. Jock Peterson homered twice to drive in 4 runs as the Texas Rangers thumped the visiting Seattle Mariners 7-3 in an afternoon matchup. Ezekiel Duran and Jake Berger also went deep to help Texas take 3 of 4 in the series and stretch their AL West lead to 2.5 games. Hammer throw champion Ethan Katzberg of Nanaimo, BC, added another major title to his collection at the Commonwealth Games. The 2-time world champion and Paris Olympic gold medalist won the men's hammer throw title with a games record 80.97 meters on his first attempt. Fellow Canadian Rowan Hamilton took bronze in Glasgow, Scotland. And soccer legend Andrea Pirlo is out of contention for Italy's manager job amid political concerns over his sponsorship deal with a Russian betting firm. From the Canadian Press, I'm Don Mitchell.
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2: The fifth season of The Morning Show will be its last. The Emmy Award-winning drama, which stars and is executive produced by Reese Witherspoon and Jennifer Aniston, will return to Apple TV in 2027.
3: He's one of the most hardworking people I've ever met. He would never think of quitting.
2: Wile E. Coyote and Roadrunner are getting ready to blast onto the big screen. The iconic Looney Tunes characters star alongside Will Forte in the live-action cartoon hybrid, Coyote versus Acme. The film has released its final trailer ahead of its August 28th theatrical debut.
4: I'm Chris Hansen.
2: Primetime has secured a release date. The new A24 drama starring Robert Pattinson has To Catch a Predator host Chris Hansen. Hits theaters on September 25th. And happy birthday to Jennifer Lopez, who is 57 today. Michelle Franzen, ABC News.

The future of animals everywhere is at risk. In the last 40 years, over half of the world's animal populations have disappeared. Biodiversity is in crisis, and we need to do something now to reverse this alarming trend. Earth Rangers knows that no one cares more about animals than our children, and by providing them with the tools and the inspiration to take action, kids can make a real difference to the survival of wildlife. Already thousands of children across Canada are joining forces as Earth Rangers to help protect animals and their habitats. To get your child involved or to make a donation, please visit earthrangers.com.

0: From the National Newsroom of the Canadian Press, I'm Don Mitchell. Authorities are beginning to tally the damage from blazes around a southern interior community in BC that has destroyed homes and other structures. A photograph provided by BC Wildfire Service today appeared to show most of Clinton intact, with smoke still shrouding the forested slopes surrounding the village, about 350 kilometers northeast of Vancouver. Clinton Mayor Roland Stankey said an assessment crew would be in the village today and tomorrow to survey the extent of the destruction. The complex of fires threatening Clinton and surrounding areas continues to burn out of control, with the Pear Lake and 59 Creek blazes merging over the weekend to span more than 630 kilometers. An evacuation order from the Thompson-Nicola Regional District now covers about 650 properties on both sides of Highway 97 from Kelly Lake to north of 70 Mile House, in addition to properties in Clinton. Meanwhile, French President Emmanuel Macron urged fire crews to stay strong as they continued Monday to battle a monster wildfire in southwest France. Macron visited a coordination center in the Gironde region near Bordeaux, hearing how the blaze raging since last week has been wildly unpredictable. Crews say it has transformed at times into a self-feeding firestorm and forcing 220,000 people to flee their homes. ABC's Marcus Moore is in France, and he has more.
1: In France, the fires in Gironde, home to the famed Bordeaux wine region, have already scorched an area four times the size of Paris. Rebecca Pampon, on vacation in the region with her two kids, forced to shelter in place after the entire town evacuated while they were asleep.
2: I didn't know what was going on. I just thought I needed to get away.
1: France's interior minister announcing the fire has stopped growing, but is still out of control.
0: Canada's public safety minister is acknowledging that espionage allegations against a Canadian in Belgium are quite serious.
3: The Belgian Federal Prosecutor's Office has said a Canadian national of Chinese origin has been arrested on charges of espionage and participation in a criminal organization. The suspect was not named, but worked as an intern at NATO's Supreme Headquarters Allied Powers Europe. Public Safety Minister Gary Anandasangari has committed to get to the bottom of the arrest. He says he does not want to speculate, but adds officials will look into whether the suspect has done any work for agencies in Canada. Jason White, the Canadian Press.
0: And finally, traffic was flowing on the opening day of the Gordie Howe International Bridge, despite months of controversy over financial aspects of the project. Canada held a ceremony last week to set up the opening of the crossing over the Detroit River. But it wasn't a joint celebration with the United States. That was canceled over Washington's recent threat of new tariffs on Canadian goods. Canada subsequently agreeing to make some adjustments concerning the sharing of revenues on the Gordie Howe Bridge. Prime Minister Mark Carney later said he would have been more clear about the terms of the deal, as conservative critics accused the PM of bending to the administration under Donald Trump. This is the Canadian Press. In sports, Max Scherzer took to the mound for the Toronto Blue Jays, visiting the Washington Nationals tonight. Scherzer turned 42 and back in action for the first time since June 10th after recovering from a thumb injury. It was a short outing, though. He only went 2 2/3 innings, giving up a run and four hits with four strikeouts. But a two-run third inning and one in the fourth for the Jays was all they needed to get by the Nationals 3-2. At the Commonwealth Games, Leah Monica Fontaine, Jordan Carroll, and Felix Dolce captured gold medals to lead a six-podium day for Canadian gymnastics. And the Montreal Canadiens made a minor league trade today, sending winger Sean Farrell to the Anaheim Ducks for forward Sasha Pastuchov. The 23-year-old Pastuchov produced 21 goals and 36 assists in 71 games with the AHL San Diego Gulls last season. The 24-year-old Farrell had 17 goals and 36 assists in 72 games with the Laval Rocket. From the Canadian Press, I'm Don Mitchell.

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0: From the National Newsroom of the Canadian Press, I'm Don Mitchell. Public Safety Minister Gary Anansangari says he is committed to getting to the bottom of the arrest of a Canadian in Europe on spying charges. On the weekend, the Belgian Federal Prosecutor's Office said a Canadian national of Chinese origin was arrested on charges of espionage and participation in a criminal organization. Speaking at an event today in BC, Anansangari says officials will look into whether the suspect has worked for agencies in Canada.
1: Ultimately, we need to get to the bottom of this, and we need to ensure that these types of incidents do not occur in the future.
0: The suspect was not named in the office's statement, but worked as an intern at NATO's Supreme Headquarters, Allied Powers Europe, in Mons, Belgium. A counselor in the village of Clinton shared sad stories emerging from the southern interior community where homes and other structures have been destroyed by wildfire. Nicholas Kosovich, who also cooperates the Stagecoach Cafe in Clinton, said a number of properties had been lost south of the village where the fire behavior was quite severe. He also fled the area late Friday night, as many others did, and said he received word this morning that as of last night, his house was still standing. Authorities are beginning to tally the damage in the community and start the process of reaching out to homeowners. We're learning from a new study that most of the carbon emitted by Canada's record 2023 wildfires came from not burning trees, but from peat and soil.
2: The study says it estimates for the first time that about three-quarters of those emissions came from burning below ground. It comes as Ontario battles a historic 2026 fire season, with some blazes edging into the carbon-rich Hudson Bay lowlands, the world's second-largest peat complex. The findings suggest increasingly intense wildfires are exposing Canada's vast stores of soil and peat carbon. That raises the risk of a climate feedback loop, where fires release more planet-warming emissions that help drive further warming. Diana Mussina, The Canadian Press.
0: Toronto's mayor vows that the police will catch whoever opened fire on the front of the U.S. consulate this morning. Mayor Olivia Chow calling it a brazen attack that happened as a police cruiser with its lights flashing was in front of the building. And many in Seattle have been rattled by the deadly shooting at a food festival last night that saw three people killed. Three suspects have been tied to the incident, and a manhunt is underway for one of them. Food vendors returned to the scene of the tragedy earlier today to retrieve their belongings. ABC's Alex Stone spoke to vendor Kai Chan, who says he rushed to help when gunfire rang out last night.
3: You were in the Marine Corps.
4: Yes.
3: You know the sound of gunfire. Yes. Did you know what it was right away?
4: Yes. Everybody's just started running and screaming, so just go in and make sure everybody's good.
0: Seattle police say there were three shooters, including a suspect in custody and another person who was fatally shot. This is the Canadian Press. In sports, Max Scherzer took to the mound for the Toronto Blue Jays visiting the Washington Nationals tonight. Scherzer turned 42 and back in action for the first time since June 10th after recovering from a thumb injury. It was a short outing, though. He only went 2 2/3 innings, giving up a run and four hits with four strikeouts. But a two-run third inning and one in the fourth for the Jays was all they needed to get by the Nationals 3-2. At the Commonwealth Games, Leah Monica Fontaine, Jordan Carroll, and Felix Dolce captured gold medals to lead a six-podium day for Canadian gymnastics. And the Montreal Canadiens made a minor league trade today, sending winger Sean Farrell to the Anaheim Ducks for forward Sasha Pastuchov. The 23-year-old Pastuchov produced 21 goals and 36 assists in 71 games with the AHL San Diego Gulls last season. The 24-year-old Farrell had 17 goals and 36 assists in 72 games with the Laval Rocket. From the Canadian Press, I'm Don Mitchell.

Mississippi on a Saturday night, especially when there was three of them and only one of me. But they all started laughing and I felt kind of sick, and I knew I'd better think of something pretty quick, so I just reached out and kicked old Green Teeth right in the knee.

travels almost to Arkansas. Well, I think I'm gonna reroute my trip. I wonder if anybody'd think I'd flipped if I went to L.A. via Omaha.

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0: From the National Newsroom of the Canadian Press, I'm Don Mitchell. Police are investigating another shooting incident at the U.S. consulate in Toronto. It's the second time this year the facility has been targeted. Investigators say an officer heard a shot fired around 4:46 local time this morning, and a shell casing was located outside the building. Superintendent Jonathan Coe says it's too early to determine the motive of the shooting.
1: Although we're early in the investigation, I can assure the public that this shooting is being investigated with the same dedication that resulted in those arrests back in June.
0: U.S. consulate was targeted on the morning of March 10th when two suspects allegedly fired multiple shots at the building before driving away in a stolen vehicle. An 18-year-old and a 19-year-old were arrested in that shooting. Authorities are beginning to tally damage and are reaching out to homeowners around a southern interior community in B.C. that has had homes and other structures destroyed by wildfire. Clinton Mayor Roland Stankey said an assessment crew is in the area for the next 2 days to survey the extent to the damage. The complex of fires threatening Clinton and surrounding areas continues to burn out of control tonight, with the Pear Lake and 59 Creek blazes merging over the weekend to span more than 630 kilometers. Meanwhile, overseas, French President Emmanuel Macron has urged his country's fire crews to stay strong as they battle a monster wildfire. The blaze in the southwest of France has been wildly unpredictable, transforming at times into a self-feeding firestorm. Calgary police say they're refocusing physical search efforts for an 11-year-old boy who went missing more than a week ago in the city's northwest. Investigators say search efforts to find Parker will now be focused on specific information rather than extensive ground searches. Acting Staff Sergeant Scott Gooderson says he's impressed by some of the things the public has done to aid the search, including leaving bags of goldfish crackers for Parker and little cards in the weeds to tell him that police were seeking to help him.
2: These are not things that we did. These are things that the community decided to do in and of itself, which, again, I can't speak to how happy I am with the community response and how impressed I am by the amount of heart the Calgarians have put into this investigation and trying to find Parker to bring him home. Unfortunately, we still have work to do.
0: Parker has autism and is nonverbal, and police cautioned he could become scared if confronted by strangers. And finally, lovers of Kentucky Fried Chicken have a rare opportunity to purchase a piece of fast food history on Tuesday when a Louisville auction house sells off dozens of items that once belonged to Colonel Harlan David Sanders.
3: Colonel Sanders has been the face of the fast food giant for decades.
4: Hey, look at there. Didn't I tell you it was finger licking good?
3: And now the public has a chance to buy a piece of his fried chicken empire. Among the items for sale include some of the pressure cookers Sanders used to refine his frying technique, his iconic bow tie and suspenders, the butcher block and stove from his kitchen, and a planner believed to contain a list of his secret 11 herbs and spices. The auction is set to begin Tuesday evening, and online bidding has already begun. Peter Haralambos, ABC News.
0: This is the Canadian Press. In sports, Luis Urias homered and Miles Straw had a double and a run-scoring single to help the Toronto Blue Jays beat the Washington Nationals 3-2. Max Scherzer came off the injured list in his first appearance since June 10th and gave up a run and four hits over 2 2/3 innings, throwing 75 pitches. Scherzer left the game to a standing ovation in D.C., having spent almost 6.5 seasons with the Nationals, helping them win the 2019 World Series. And Calgary's Olympic Oval is getting an upgrade. Ottawa and Alberta are splitting the cost of a $52 million upgrade to the speed skating facility built for the 1988 Calgary Winter Olympics. Alberta Sport Minister Andrew Boychenko says the Oval is worth the investment.
5: Hopefully we'll have it here in another 40, 50 years, because have such a beautiful big building where people can come and do all these events and competition. Is so important for Calgary, for province, and for Canada.
0: The federal government also announced an additional $7.6 million for upgrades to snowboard and ski racing facilities in Quebec, Yukon, Alberta, and BC. From the Canadian Press, I'm Don Mitchell.

0: From the National Newsroom of the Canadian Press, I'm Don Mitchell. Canada's public safety minister says he's committed to get to the bottom of the arrest of a Canadian in Europe on spying charges.
1: The Belgian Federal Prosecutor's Office has said a Canadian national of Chinese origin has been arrested on charges of espionage and participation in a criminal organization. The suspect was not named, but worked as an intern at NATO's Supreme Headquarters Allied Powers Europe. Public Safety Minister Gary Anandasangari has committed to get to the bottom of the arrest. He says he does not want to speculate, but adds officials will look into whether the suspect has done any work for agencies in Canada. Jason White, The Canadian Press.
0: The mayor of a southern interior community in BC that has seen some area homes and other structures destroyed by wildfire says authorities have begun tallying the damage. Clinton Mayor Roland Stankey says an assessment crew is in the village for the next couple of days and will be reaching out to homeowners. Stankey added that water was being turned back on for residents who chose to defy an evacuation order, but said it would have to be boiled before drinking. Meanwhile, BC Hydro crews have been doing checks before restoring power, with some power lines reportedly down. During a visit of a fire zone in southwest France, French President Emmanuel Macron pledged the battle against monster flames would continue despite the difficult conditions. He praised firefighting teams who stopped the inferno's progression Monday after days of spreading flames that edged toward the wine region city of Bordeaux. At a coordination center for the massive firefighting effort, Macron heard how the blaze, raging since last week, burned through an area four times the size of Paris and forced 220,000 people to flee from their homes. Beginning Friday, Albertans will be able to pay out of pocket to bypass medical referral for diagnostic screening tests such as an MRI or an ultrasound. Premier Daniel Smith says the new program is to complement Alberta's public health care system, not to replace it.
2: What we're announcing today is intended to further our overall cancer strategy, expand Albertans' preventative health care choices, and to help support the public system. Early detection means better outcomes and healthier people, and it means more confidence and timelier answers for Albertans and their families when it matters most.
0: Critics and public health care advocates have said the plan risks dragging the province further into a two-tiered system. And the man convicted of murdering four University of Idaho students is asking a court to let him withdraw his guilty plea and go to trial. ABC News' Kana Whitworth has more on a recent interview with Brian Koberger that explains his decision.
3: The New York Times reporting that the former PhD criminology student now claims in a new interview with the paper that he was misled into confessing.
4: Are you pleading guilty because you are guilty?
5: Yes.
3: For nearly 3 years, the case gripped this country until weeks before the trial, Koberger admitted to killing each victim to avoid the death penalty.
0: Koberger says his attorneys manipulated him into making the guilty deal by promising him better prison conditions and scaring him about the quality of life on death row. This is the Canadian Press. In sports, Luis Urias homered and Miles Straw had a double and a run-scoring single to help the Toronto Blue Jays beat the Washington Nationals 3-2. Max Scherzer came off the injured list in his first appearance since June 10th and gave up a run and four hits over 2 2/3 innings, throwing 75 pitches. Scherzer left the game to a standing ovation in D.C., having spent almost 6.5 seasons with the Nationals, helping them win the 2019 World Series. And Calgary's Olympic Oval is getting an upgrade. Ottawa and Alberta are splitting the cost of a $52 million upgrade to the speed skating facility built for the 1988 Calgary Winter Olympics. Alberta Sport Minister Andrew Boychenko says the oval is worth the investment.
6: Hopefully we'll have it here in another 40, 50 years, because we have such a beautiful big building where people can come and do all these events and competitions. Is so important for the Calgary, for province, and for Canada.
0: The federal government also announced an additional $7.6 million for upgrades to snowboard and ski racing facilities in Quebec, Yukon, Alberta, and BC. From the Canadian Press, I'm Don Mitchell.

Hi, my name's Roxanne Stanley. I'm a flight attendant with Air North. We're flying at an altitude of 14,000 feet between Inuvik and Old Crow. 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

0: From the National Newsroom of the Canadian Press, I'm Don Mitchell. Canada's public safety minister says he's committed to get to the bottom of the arrest of a Canadian in Europe on spying charges.
1: The Belgian Federal Prosecutor's Office has said a Canadian national of Chinese origin has been arrested on charges of espionage and participation in a criminal organization. The suspect was not named, but worked as an intern at NATO's Supreme Headquarters Allied Powers Europe. Public Safety Minister Gary Anandasangari has committed to get to the bottom of the arrest. He says he does not want to speculate, but adds officials will look into whether the suspect has done any work for agencies in Canada. Jason White, The Canadian Press.
0: The mayor of a southern interior community in BC that has seen some area homes and other structures destroyed by wildfire says authorities have begun tallying the damage. Clinton Mayor Roland Stankey says an assessment crew is in the village for the next couple of days and will be reaching out to homeowners. Stankey added that water was being turned back on for residents who chose to defy an evacuation order, but said it would have to be boiled before drinking. Meanwhile, BC Hydro crews have been doing checks before restoring power, with some power lines reportedly down. During a visit of a fire zone in southwest France, French President Emmanuel Macron pledged the battle against monster flames would continue despite the difficult conditions. He praised firefighting teams who stopped the inferno's progression Monday after days of spreading flames that edged toward the wine region city of Bordeaux. At a coordination center for the massive firefighting effort, Macron heard how the blaze, raging since last week, burned through an area four times the size of Paris and forced 220,000 people to flee from their homes. Beginning Friday, Albertans will be able to pay out of pocket to bypass medical referral for diagnostic screening tests such as an MRI or an ultrasound. Premier Daniel Smith says the new program is to complement Alberta's public health care system, not to replace it.
2: What we're announcing today is intended to further our overall cancer strategy, expand Albertans' preventative health care choices, and to help support the public system. Early detection means better outcomes and healthier people, and it means more confidence and timelier answers for Albertans and their families when it matters most.
0: Critics and public health care advocates have said the plan risks dragging the province further into a two-tiered system. And the man convicted of murdering four University of Idaho students is asking a court to let him withdraw his guilty plea and go to trial. ABC News' Kana Whitworth has more on a recent interview with Brian Koberger that explains his decision.
3: The New York Times reporting that the former PhD criminology student now claims in a new interview with the paper that he was misled into confessing.
4: Are you pleading guilty because you are guilty?
5: Yes.
3: For nearly 3 years, the case gripped this country until weeks before the trial, Koberger admitted to killing each victim to avoid the death penalty.
0: Koberger says his attorneys manipulated him into making the guilty deal by promising him better prison conditions and scaring him about the quality of life on death row. This is the Canadian Press. In sports, Luis Urias homered and Miles Straw had a double and a run-scoring single to help the Toronto Blue Jays beat the Washington Nationals 3-2. Max Scherzer came off the injured list in his first appearance since June 10th and gave up a run and four hits over 2 2/3 innings, throwing 75 pitches. Scherzer left the game to a standing ovation in D.C., having spent almost 6.5 seasons with the Nationals, helping them win the 2019 World Series. And Calgary's Olympic Oval is getting an upgrade. Ottawa and Alberta are splitting the cost of a $52 million upgrade to the speed skating facility built for the 1988 Calgary Winter Olympics. Alberta Sport Minister Andrew Boychenko says the Oval is worth the investment.
6: Hopefully we'll have it here in another 40, 50 years, because we have such a beautiful big building where people can come and do all these events and competition. Is so important for Calgary, for province, and for Canada.
0: The federal government also announced an additional $7.6 million for upgrades to snowboard and ski racing facilities in Quebec, Yukon, Alberta, and BC. From the Canadian Press, I'm Don Mitchell.

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I'm Aaron Schmidt from Germany, and you're listening to Tone FM 98.1 in White House, 90.5 in the community. It's a bit of a different drummer.

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6: Lynette.

0: Now this update from the Canadian Press. An earthquake with a magnitude of 7.1 has shaken Kumamoto on Japan's Kyushu Island today. Japan's Meteorological Society issued a tsunami advisory, but it was lifted within 2 hours. Damage assessments are underway and reports indicate injuries and damage to infrastructure. The mayor of the BC Interior Village of Clinton says an assessment crew is going through the community to assess wildfire damage after residents were evacuated from there last week. French authorities today ordered 4,000 more people to evacuate from tourist sites on its Atlantic coast on a vast wildfire west of Bordeaux. And mental health experts say psychiatric patients wait far longer for an inpatient bed than other people do. Research shows the emergency department environments near constant noise, lights that never dim, and turbulent atmosphere can be harmful to a person in a mental health crisis. From the Canadian Press, I'm Karen Rebo.
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Why, this car is automatic, systematic, hydromatic. Why, it's a greased lightning.

0: From the National Newsroom of the Canadian Press, I'm Karen Rebo. An earthquake with a magnitude 7.1 has shaken Kumamoto on Japan's Kyushu Island today. Damage estimates are underway and reports indicate injuries, damage to infrastructure, and blackouts. The mayor of the BC interior village of Clinton says an assessment crew is going through the community to assess wildfire damage after residents were evacuated last week. Roland Stanky says people whose properties suffered damage will be contacted personally. French authorities today ordered 4,000 more people to evacuate from tourist sites on its Atlantic coast as returning heat threatened firefighters' fragile hold on a vast wildfire west of Bordeaux. The burned area was kept unchanged overnight, but the new evacuations deepened a fire emergency of exceptional scale across southwestern Europe. Fires in France and Spain have forced 330,000 people to evacuate. A year after a 9-year-old girl from Montreal was found dead near a swamp in upstate New York, a local resident is trying to keep her memory alive. Bridget Cruz is the person behind two road signs that pay tribute to Melina Fratoline on a 2-lane route that connects local residents to the interstate highway. Cruz organized a vigil for Melina last July, shortly after police found her body. But she wanted a more permanent tribute, so she applied to the Department of Transportation's Adopt a Highway program.
1: I want it to be a nice resting place for her, in a sense, right? Like, I don't want it to be a somber place. I want it to be, because it is a beautiful area.
0: Melina's father, Luciano Fratoline, is on trial in Elizabethtown, New York, for a second-degree murder and concealment of a corpse. Recent data shows some psychiatric patients wait days in the ER for a hospital admission. A patient in Alberta waited 16 days for an inpatient bed last year, while another in BC waited just over 9 days. Alberta Psychiatric Association President Dr. Karen Duncalf says the reason why patients wait such a long time is not simple, and all of the contributing factors need to be addressed.
2: I think we really need to take that holistic approach, you know, and not just look at like one piece of the puzzle. So I think when we do that, we just end up creating bottlenecks somewhere else in the system.
0: Experts say bed capacity issues, systemic underfunding, and a lack of community supports are just a few reasons for longer wait times in the ER. And the late U.S. Senator Lindsey Graham's funeral service is set to take place in Washington, D.C. today. Here's ABC's Karen Hua.
3: Today, the late Senator Lindsey Graham, who pushed for war against Iran, returns to the Capitol one last time, where he'll be recognized with a special ceremony in the Rotunda, followed by a funeral at the National Cathedral. President Trump will be among the speakers.
0: This is the Canadian Press. In sports, the Toronto Blue Jays will be looking to win 2 in a row tonight when they face the Washington Nationals in Game 2 of their 3-game series. The Jays won last night's opener 3-2. Max Scherzer returned to the mound from injury on his 42nd birthday and gave up 1 run on 4 hits over 2 2/3 innings. The Jays got a home run from Luis Urias. Tonight, Shane Bieber will start on the hill for the Blue Jays. The NBA's Philadelphia 76ers and LeBron James announced their 2-year deal on the veterans minimum for $8 million total was official, and that the 4-time NBA MVP was indeed a Sixer now. James revealed his choice of Philadelphia on Friday, saying it'll be his last decision. James is a 22-time All-Star and a 4-time MVP. And there are 5 games in the WNBA tonight, including one in Minneapolis, where the league-leading Lynx will host the Toronto Tempo. From the Canadian Press, I'm Karen Rebo.
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0: From the National Newsroom of the Canadian Press, I'm Karen Rebo. An earthquake with a magnitude 7.1 has shaken Kumamoto on Japan's Kyushu Island today. Damage estimates are underway and reports indicate injuries, damage to infrastructure, and blackouts. The mayor of the B.C. interior village of Clinton says an assessment crew is going through the community to assess wildfire damage after residents were evacuated last week. Roland Stanky says people whose properties suffer damage will be contacted personally. French authorities today ordered 4,000 more people to evacuate from tourist sites on its Atlantic coast as returning heat threatened firefighters' fragile hold on a vast wildfire west of Bordeaux. The burned area was kept unchanged overnight, but the new evacuations deepened a fire emergency of exceptional scale across southwestern Europe. Fires in France and Spain have forced 330,000 people to evacuate. A year after a 9-year-old girl from Montreal was found dead near a swamp in upstate New York, a local resident is trying to keep her memory alive. Bridget Cruz is the person behind two road signs that pay tribute to Melina Fratoline on a 2-lane route that connects local residents to the interstate highway. Cruz organized a vigil for Melina last July, shortly after police found her body. But she wanted a more permanent tribute, so she applied to the Department of Transportation's Adopt a Highway program.
1: I want it to be a nice resting place for her, in a sense, right? Like, I don't want it to be a somber place. I want it to be, because it is a beautiful area.
0: Melina's father, Luciano Fratoline, is on trial in Elizabethtown, New York, for a second-degree murder and concealment of a corpse. Recent data shows some psychiatric patients wait days in the ER for a hospital admission. A patient in Alberta waited 16 days for an inpatient bed last year, while another in BC waited just over 9 days. Alberta Psychiatric Association President Dr. Karen Duncalf says the reason why patients wait such a long time is not simple, and all of the contributing factors need to be addressed.
2: I think we really need to take that holistic approach, you know, and not just look at like one piece of the puzzle. So I think when we do that, we just end up creating bottlenecks somewhere else in the system.
0: Experts say bed capacity issues, systemic underfunding, and a lack of community supports are just a few reasons for longer wait times in the ER. And the late U.S. Senator Lindsey Graham's funeral service is set to take place in Washington, D.C. today. Here's ABC's Karen Hua.
3: Today, the late Senator Lindsey Graham, who pushed for war against Iran, returns to the Capitol one last time, where he'll be recognized with a special ceremony in the Rotunda, followed by a funeral at the National Cathedral. President Trump will be among the speakers.
0: This is the Canadian Press. In sports, the Toronto Blue Jays will be looking to win 2 in a row tonight when they face the Washington Nationals in Game 2 of their 3-game series. The Jays won last night's opener 3-2. Max Scherzer returned to the mound from injury on his 42nd birthday and gave up 1 run on 4 hits over 2 2/3 innings. The Jays got a home run from Luis Urias. Tonight, Shane Bieber will start on the hill for the Blue Jays. The NBA's Philadelphia 76ers and LeBron James announced their 2-year deal on the veterans minimum for $8 million total was official, and that the 4-time NBA MVP was indeed a Sixer now. James revealed his choice of Philadelphia on Friday, saying it'll be his last decision. James is a 22-time All-Star and a 4-time MVP. And there are 5 games in the WNBA tonight, including one in Minneapolis, where the league-leading Lynx will host the Toronto Tempo. From the Canadian Press, I'm Karen Rebo.

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The old road you leave behind, that is David Lee Murphy, folks. We started the set with none other than the fellow by the name of Dirk Bentley, my last name. Crystal Barrett gave us this time of the year, Mr. Luke Bryan, Drink a Beer. And, of course, it is I, Carl Carpentier. And next up is Miss Shania Twain. You win, my love.

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2: Oh, well, what a day. Hey, Stuart. Here we are on a Tuesday, and we got some sunshine out there. It just makes my heart sore to see sun. Oh, I had a lot of, as I was telling you yesterday, my holiday out in the big cities of Edmonton and Vancouver. Heat and sunshine for most of those days, with the exception of a couple of rainfalls. The big monster storm that we one day was, I guess, a result of the heat wave in Edmonton, and thunder and lightning, and man, it was something else. And Vancouver, of course, we had a day of rain, driving down and pouring rain from Surrey to North Vancouver, and pouring rain is quite the experience. And nobody slows down.
3: Well, no, because the people

0: in her mind, wet road equals slippery road. And it wasn't all that slippery because it was warm enough that nothing was freezing. But she was still really nervous, and she asked me to take some back roads on the way back, which was fine. It took twice as long, but it was fine. But it's one of those things that people who are used to it don't even think about it. They don't necessarily treat it like it's dangerous, even though it really, really can be. And yeah,
1: Yes.
0: it's it
1: Hydroplaning and all such.
0: absolutely, absolutely. Although it's the winters in northern or in southern Ontario rather that get a little bit tricky because they have a pretty consistent freeze thaw cycle. So you're never 100% sure if the road is slippery or not. So that can be tricky. But yeah, no, people who are used to the rain, people who are used to the snow, they don't even think about it and just pff, gone.
1: Yes, and I did experience that. They were just gone. I was, a little white knuckle trying to keep with it with the flow. I manage, but yeah, white knuckle.
0: Yeah, it's the kind of drive that makes you want to, get to where you're going. And then just sit there with a mug of not even coffee, not tea, just hot water to just hold in your hands and just regulate a little bit. I've been there, coming back from Alaska for the Arctic Winter Games in 2024. That was like that for me. As soon as I got in, I'm not ashamed to say it, I broke down. Partly my fault. I did the whole drive in one shot. I should have stopped in Toke, but I didn't. And so I got home and I broke down just from stress. Like I was so glad to be home. So I mean, if you're out driving and the weather turns on you, be careful and be gentle with yourself afterwards.
1: Yeah, and as our friend Jens occasionally will say and is talking about driving, is that you've got to take a break, and rest is important, not to overextend yourself on those journeys.
0: Absolutely. Learn from my mistake. If
1: Learn
0: you're
1: from Stuart's mistake. Yeah, that's the word. Oh, one of the things that I did while I was out in the great big city, you talk about things that is hard to get used to, but I went to the football game in Edmonton and BC Lions and the Eskimos. Oh, they're called the Elks now, right?
0: Yes.
1: When I was a kid going to the games in Edmonton, they were the Eskimos, and they were a pretty darn good team back then and for many years. And they're back there again, 6-1, is it, or was it 5-1? It's one of those. But they've only got one loss, and they're just rolling along and squeezed out a victory over Saskatchewan. But again, it's the numbers things. After living in the big city of Whitehorse, you go to Edmonton and go to a football game, and then you see thousands of people coming from every which way. And finding parking is like finding that fellow there in the Pages of Thousands. What's his name? Well, anyway, a needle in a haystack kind of situation to find a parking spot. I tell you, it
0: And then
1: was
0: it's
1: a.
0: a needle in a haystack trying to find your car afterwards. You go, I
1: That
0: know I left it here
1: too.
0: somewhere.
1: Yes. Anyway, some of my city adventures, but I see that it's time for you to get the folks updated on the latest in the news, so we better let you do that.
2: From our studios in Whitehorse, Yukon, this is the Shona Them News.
0: Partly cloudy and 6 at the Whitehorse Airport. This is Stuart Cardinal Bunnell with the Shona FM News for Tuesday, July 28th. The Government of Yukon's Department of Highways and Public Works will be completing repair work on the Tikini River Bridge throughout most of August. In a media release, the Yukon government said that crews will be on site to repair sections of the

0: concrete deck of the bridge from August 4th to 28th. For the safety of the crews, traffic will be reduced to a single lane between 7 a.m. and 7 p.m. The bridge will remain fully open overnight. According to the release, flaggers will be on site to safely guide traffic through the work zone and keep vehicles moving across the bridge while the work is underway. The Department of Highways and Public Works reminds Yukoners and visitors to slow down in the work area, allow extra time for their commute, and to obey all signs and directions from flaggers for everyone's safety. Participaction has named Whitehorse as the Yukon's most active community. In a media release, the city of Whitehorse announced that it had earned the title by hosting 21 free community events, programs, and initiatives that prioritized physical activity, sport, and recreation. According to the release, these events included Fridays in the Park, the Kids Triathlon, Zumba in the Park, and FIFA Canada Celebrates. The release says that as the winner of the Participaction Community Challenge, Whitehorse will receive $5,000 to help expand free and accessible events in parks and public spaces throughout the city. Whitehorse Mayor Kirk Cameron says in the release that the recognition reflects incredible community spirit and that he is looking forward to using the funding to create more opportunities for people to be active, connect, and enjoy public spaces in Whitehorse. Ross River RCMP is investigating a suspicious incident involving a child. In a media release, police say that Ross River Detachment received a report that an unknown adult male dressed in all black approached a child that was playing outside in the Casca Road area. According to the release, the man allegedly spoke to the child and grabbed their hand or arm. The child then ran away and reported the incident to their parent. Police are actively investigating the incident and ask anyone who was in the Casca Road area around 5 p.m. on Wednesday, July 22nd, or anyone who may have information that could help investigators to contact Ross River RCMP Detachment. This includes anyone who may have captured dash camera or security camera footage. In the release, RCMP Staff Sergeant Greg Holmberg reminds residents to remain vigilant and speak to their children about personal safety. That's the Shone FM News for Tuesday, July 28th. 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

Do you know who that is? Why, that's Clay Walker. 1, 2, I love you. Isn't that sweet? Well, and then we have this lady, Dina. Dina Carter. How do I get there?

0: Attention ATCO Electric Yukon customers within the town of Teslin, excluding the cottage lots. Your power will be off Wednesday, July the 29th from 3 p.m. to 5 p.m. This outage is required to accommodate infrastructure improvements and maintenance on the electrical system. ATCO Electric Yukon, we're there for you.
1: Well, it's 20 minutes to 8, and we have Corb Lund lined up. You know, Corb Lund long gone to Saskatchewan, and Corb Lund, some of you may have been reading his crusade against the coal mining in Alberta. And he is trying to stop coal mining as totally unnecessary. And coal mining is very contaminating to the environment, the water particularly, which has his concern. And he's been going around getting a lot of support to stop coal mining in Alberta. Well, kudos to him for doing that. And Corb Lund, a lot of you know that he's been making trips here to the Yukon, particularly Dawson Music Festival, where, yes, he's got quite a following. And so now let's go to his music. Long gone to Saskatchewan, Mr. Corb Lund.

might have to feed a bit more. And it's further to ship them, but damned if it isn't good cow country, this that's for sure. I can miss my foothills here and still drink my pilsner and bitch and complain and surmise about missing the mountains, but hey, look who's counting, my place here is five times the size.

Oh, yeah, what a story, eh? Corblan long gone to Saskatchewan, and now just changing over to Lady Antebellum with Dancing Away with My Heart.

Lady Antebellum and Dancing Away with My Heart in there. We have Mr. George Canyon, and you know Mr. George Canyon from Calgary, Alberta, who often sings our anthem at hockey games in Calgary. Yes, he does. Fairly regularly, and I know those who, of you who watch Calgary play at home games, you've seen George Canyon sing the national anthem. And here he is singing an anthem about Betty's buns.

Yeah, Country Fields, Randy Houser. Well, I didn't get you the weather yet, have I? While Beaver Creek is 9 degrees and the wind southwest at 2, Burwash mostly cloudy and 10, the wind west at 7, Carmax looking at 8 degrees and calm, Dawson is mostly cloudy, 9 degrees, and the wind north at 2, Faro is mostly cloudy, they're at 10 and calm, Haines Junction 4 degrees and calm, for Mayo mostly cloudy, it's a warm spot right now, they're at 10 degrees with the wind north at 7. Old Crow 3 degrees, the wind northeast at 11. Pelly Ranch, Fort Selkirk is 9 degrees, the wind west northwest at 4. And for Rock River, 0, the wind north-northwest at 2. Teslin has mist. It's 8 degrees in the wind west at 5. Watson Lake, 6 degrees. The wind north-northeast at 3. Whitehorse, partly cloudy, 7 degrees in the wind south at 5. And to get us to the news, we have Weren't for the Wind by Ella Langley.

0: That is our lady and Ella Langley with that tune. And I better get you on to the news. Time flies when you're having fun or playing a great song by a great artist.
1: From the National Newsroom of the Canadian Press, I'm Karen Rebo. An earthquake with a magnitude 7.1 has shaken Kumamoto on Japan's Kyushu Island today. Damage estimates are underway and reports indicate injuries, damage to infrastructure, and blackouts. The mayor of the BC interior village of Clinton says an assessment crew is going through the community to assess wildfire damage after residents were evacuated last week. Roland Stanky says people whose properties suffered damage will be contacted personally. French authorities today ordered 4,000 more people to evacuate from tourist sites on its Atlantic coast as returning heat threatened firefighters' fragile hold on a vast wildfire west of Bordeaux. The burned area was kept unchanged overnight, but the new evacuations deepened a fire emergency of exceptional scale across southwestern Europe. Fires in France and Spain have forced 330,000 people to evacuate. A year after a 9-year-old girl from Montreal was found dead near a swamp in upstate New York, a local resident is trying to keep her memory alive. Bridget Cruz is the person behind two road signs that pay tribute to Melina Fratoline on a 2-lane route that connects local residents to the interstate highway. Cruz organized a vigil for Melina last July, shortly after police found her body. But she wanted a more permanent tribute, so she applied to the Department of Transportation's Adopt a Highway program.
2: I want it to be a nice resting place for her, in a sense, right? Like, I don't want it to be a somber place. I want it to be, because it is a beautiful area.
1: Melina's father, Luciano Fratoline, is on trial in Elizabethtown, New York, for a second-degree murder and concealment of a corpse. Recent data shows some psychiatric patients wait days in the ER for a hospital admission. A patient in Alberta waited 16 days for an inpatient bed last year, while another in BC waited just over 9 days. Alberta Psychiatric Association President Dr. Karen Duncalf says the reason why patients wait such a long time is not simple, and all of the contributing factors need to be addressed.
3: I think we really need to take that holistic approach, you know, and not just look at like one piece of the puzzle. So I think when we do that, we just end up creating bottlenecks somewhere else in the system.
1: Experts say bed capacity issues, systemic underfunding, and a lack of community supports are just a few reasons for longer wait times in the ER. And the late U.S. Senator Lindsey Graham's funeral service is set to take place in Washington, D.C. today. Here's ABC's Karen Hua.
4: Today, the late Senator Lindsey Graham, who pushed for war against Iran, returns to the Capitol one last time, where he'll be recognized with a special ceremony in the Rotunda, followed by a funeral at the National Cathedral. President Trump will be among the speakers.
1: This is the Canadian Press. In sports, the Toronto Blue Jays will be looking to win 2 in a row tonight when they face the Washington Nationals in Game 2 of their 3-game series. The Jays won last night's opener 3-2. Max Scherzer returned to the mound from injury on his 42nd birthday and gave up 1 run on 4 hits over 2 2/3 innings. The Jays got a home run from Luis Urias. Tonight, Shane Bieber will start on the hill for the Blue Jays. The NBA's Philadelphia 76ers and LeBron James announced their 2-year deal on the veterans minimum for $8 million total was official, and that the 4-time NBA MVP was indeed a Sixer now. James revealed his choice of Philadelphia on Friday, saying it'll be his last decision. James is a 22-time All-Star and a 4-time MVP. And there are 5 games in the WNBA tonight, including one in Minneapolis, where the league-leading Lynx will host the Toronto Tempo. From the Canadian Press, I'm Karen Rebo.

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1: And we started this set with Little Big Town and Tornado. What a great sound from Little Big Town. And now we have a birthday happening. Millie's celebrating a birthday today. And Millie, happy birthday is coming from your brother Jason, sister-in-law Christy, and niece Heather. And they want to wish you all the best on your birthday. Have a great day and enjoy it. And just for you, I hope you're a cowgirl, because Keep Up with a Cowgirl is a song that we have for you by David Adam Burns. Happy birthday, Millie.

Keeping up with the cowgirls, and that's for Millie from her family on our happy birthday. And now we have a great tune by this fine young fella by the name of Aaron Goodvin, and it is Lonely Drum.

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0: Thank you.
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2: And now we have Donnie Parenteau, a great Canadian artist with Never Came Down Again.

0: Oh, yeah, that is Donnie Parento. Never came down again. Well, Stuart, have you had the opportunity to attend the Moosehide Gathering?
1: I have not. Not yet. It's on my list. I'm not going to be able to do it this year because I'm going to a wedding that weekend. But it is on my list. So.
0: Yes. Yeah. And I must admit that I have not yet, after all the years that I've spent here, I've yet to make it. So can I make it this weekend? I don't know. I had never planned for it.

0: cultural gathering that it is, sounds like fun.
1: Yeah, yeah. I'm definitely going to make a point of heading up to Moosehide next time it happens. It's every 2 years, right?
0: 2 years. Yeah.
1: So 2028. Look out, Moosehide! I'm coming.
0: That'll give you plenty of time to plan, and me too. So it's been a while since we've been up there. The last time we went to Dawson, my goodness, that's probably 10 years ago already. Time flies sometimes, you know. I don't realize all the time that goes by. And Dawson is certainly an interesting spot to visit, for sure. Even, you know, go to the casino and try your luck, watch a little bit of the show and all those things. So it's an interesting place in the summertime.
1: Yeah, yeah. My wife has been telling me basically since we met that she would like to take me up to Dawson for Discovery Day weekend, which is pretty consistently the weekend closest to my birthday every year. So that is something that she's been wanting to do since we met 4 years mm-hmm. ago, and it just keeps on not being in the cards. It's hard being in your late 20s, man.
0: Yeah, I remember those years. Yeah, we got so much time. So many things to do in so little time.
1: Yeah, I don't think it's going to happen for us this year just because of the way things are shaking out. But it's definitely on my radar. I'm gonna get up there either for Discovery Days or Moosehide, or maybe we'll just take a random road trip, just because.
0: Yeah, a random road trip is the perfect thing to do. And, we should contact our buddy Charles Eshelman, who's up there and quite likely involved with our Moosehide gathering events.
1: Yeah, we should put Charles to work. Charles...
0: Yeah,
1: go to Moosehide, get some audio for us,
0: yeah.
1: And then we'll share the details with everybody who couldn't make it up there.
0: Yeah, you heard, Charles. Give us a call or to text us. Tell us that you can do that for us. That would be fun. We'd like to hear from our old buddy. and catch up a little bit and get a report right from Charles. Yeah, we miss you, buddy. Hope you're having a good time up there in the big city of Dawson.
1: Yeah. Yeah, I mean that's a big move.
0: Yes, indeed.
1: Yeah.
0: Well, it's already that time.
1: Oh my goodness.
0: Flies, doesn't it?
1: Yes,
0: here's
1: it does.
0: Stuart with the news.
2: From our studios in Whitehorse, Yukon, this is the Shonathem News.
1: Partly cloudy and 6 at the Whitehorse Airport, this is Stuart Cardinal-Bunnell with the Shonathem News for Tuesday, July 28th. The Government of Yukon's Department of Highways and Public Works will be completing repair work on the Tikini River Bridge throughout most of August. In a media release, the Yukon government said that crews will be on site to repair sections of the concrete deck of the bridge from August 4th to 28th. For the safety of the crews, traffic will be reduced to a single lane between 7 a.m. and 7 p.m. The bridge will remain fully open overnight. According to the release, flaggers will be on site to safely guide traffic through the work zone and keep vehicles moving across the bridge while the work is underway. The Department of Highways and Public Works reminds Yukoners and visitors to slow down in the work area, allow extra time for their commute, and to obey all signs and directions from flaggers for everyone's safety. Participation has named Whitehorse as the Yukon's most active community. In a media release, the city of Whitehorse announced that it had earned the title by hosting 21 free community events, programs, and initiatives that prioritized physical activity, sport, and recreation. According to the release, these events included Fridays in the Park, the Kids Triathlon, Zumba in the Park,

0: and FIFA Canada celebrates. The release says that as the winner of the Participation Community Challenge, Whitehorse will receive $5,000 to help expand free and accessible events in parks and public spaces throughout the city. Whitehorse Mayor Kirk Cameron says in the release that the recognition reflects incredible community spirit and that he is looking forward to using the funding to create more opportunities for people to be active, connect, and enjoy public spaces in Whitehorse. Ross River RCMP is investigating a suspicious incident involving a child. In a media release, police say that Ross River Detachment received a report that an unknown adult male dressed in all black approached a child that was playing outside in the Casca Road area. According to the release, the man allegedly spoke to the child and grabbed their hand or arm. The child then ran away and reported the incident to their parent. Police are actively investigating the incident and ask anyone who was in the Casca Road area around 5 p.m. on Wednesday, July 22nd, or anyone who may have information that could help investigators to contact Ross River RCMP Detachment. This includes anyone who may have captured dash camera or security camera footage. In the release, RCMP Staff Sergeant Greg Holmberg reminds residents to remain vigilant and speak to their children about personal safety. That's the Shone FM News for Tuesday, July 28th. 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

0: 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AI and new foldable phones at the heart of Samsung's recent Galaxy Unpacked event, but also taking center stage new wearables.
1: Galaxy Watch Ultra 2 is our most powerful Galaxy Watch yet.
0: Samsung's John Engelhart says the Ultra 2 packs a battery that can go up to 60 hours on a single charge and can guide you around when you're out exercising.
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3: Oh, yeah. So that's what's happening in technology. And what happened just before that was a song by Wade Hayes, On a Good Night. And now we have Mr. Urban. 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

And that's James Otto, Days of Our Lives. It's 14 minutes to 9 as time flies by. Just got a call from our good buddy Henry Newcon, Ross River, telling us that friends from Fort Providence are visiting. Timmy and Walter are there doing some drumming, and John Landry will be there also, and they're going to be jamming. So if you're in Ross River there, visit Henry for a cup of coffee and a little bit of jamming. And yes, having great fun making music. And do you remember Henry doing this song? I guess you did. Here is Henry Newcon in One Too Many Stories.

0: Yeah, one too many stories, and that is Henry Nukon giving us his very fine version of that song. And now going to something contemporary, here is Jade Eagleson, another fine Canadian artist, with a song called Shaking in Them Boots.
1: I'll bring beer.

Mr. Hank Carr, after you con. And, yes, it's a great place to visit, hey? And now we have a song to take us to the news. And it's Alex Key and Good Life.

0: From the National Newsroom of the Canadian Press, I'm Karen Rebo. An earthquake with a magnitude 7.1 has shaken Kumamoto on Japan's Kyushu Island today. Damage estimates are underway and reports indicate injuries, damage to infrastructure, and blackouts. The mayor of the BC interior village of Clinton says an assessment crew is going through the community to assess wildfire damage after residents were evacuated last week. Roland Stanky says people whose properties suffered damage will be contacted personally. French authorities today ordered 4,000 more people to evacuate from tourist sites on its Atlantic coast as returning heat threatened firefighters' fragile hold on a vast wildfire west of Bordeaux. The burned area was kept unchanged overnight, but the new evacuations deepened a fire emergency of exceptional scale across southwestern Europe. Fires in France and Spain have forced 330,000 people to evacuate. A year after a 9-year-old girl from Montreal was found dead near a swamp in upstate New York, a local resident is trying to keep her memory alive. Bridget Cruz is the person behind two road signs that pay tribute to Melina Fratoline on a 2-lane route that connects local residents to the interstate highway. Cruz organized a vigil for Melina last July, shortly after police found her body. But she wanted a more permanent tribute, so she applied to the Department of Transportation's Adopt a Highway program.
1: I want it to be a nice resting place for her, in a sense, right? Like, I don't want it to be a somber place. I want it to be, because it is a beautiful area.
0: Melina's father, Luciano Fratoline, is on trial in Elizabethtown, New York, for a second-degree murder and concealment of a corpse. Recent data shows some psychiatric patients wait days in the ER for a hospital admission. A patient in Alberta waited 16 days for an inpatient bed last year, while another in BC waited just over 9 days. Alberta Psychiatric Association President Dr. Karen Duncalf says the reason why patients wait such a long time is not simple, and all of the contributing factors need to be addressed.
2: I think we really need to take that holistic approach, you know, and not just look at like one piece of the puzzle. So I think when we do that, we just end up creating bottlenecks somewhere else in the system.
0: Experts say bed capacity issues, systemic underfunding, and a lack of community supports are just a few reasons for longer wait times in the ER. And the late U.S. Senator Lindsey Graham's funeral service is set to take place in Washington, D.C. today. Here's ABC's Karen Hua.
3: Today, the late Senator Lindsey Graham, who pushed for war against Iran, returns to the Capitol one last time, where he'll be recognized with a special ceremony in the Rotunda, followed by a funeral at the National Cathedral. President Trump will be among the speakers.
0: This is the Canadian Press. In sports, the Toronto Blue Jays will be looking to win 2 in a row tonight when they face the Washington Nationals in Game 2 of their 3-game series. The Jays won last night's opener 3-2. Max Scherzer returned to the mound from injury on his 42nd birthday and gave up 1 run on 4 hits over 2 2/3 innings. The Jays got a home run from Luis Urias. Tonight, Shane Bieber will start on the hill for the Blue Jays. The NBA's Philadelphia 76ers and LeBron James announced their 2-year deal on the veterans minimum for $8 million total was official, and that the 4-time NBA MVP was indeed a Sixer now. James revealed his choice of Philadelphia on Friday, saying it'll be his last decision. James is a 22-time All-Star and a 4-time MVP. And there are 5 games in the WNBA tonight, including one in Minneapolis, where the league-leading Lynx will host the Toronto Tempo. From the Canadian Press, I'm Karen Rebo.

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1: Yep. That is Eka, of course, Eka Janice, and Out on Your Own. Got a lot of requests for that song. So many fans of Out on Your Own by Eka Janice. And we do enjoy playing that song. It's a great one. She made some very fine music in her time out there pursuing a career in music. And I think now living quietly in Dawson City, I believe. Our next artist up, Billy Currington, and he says, "People are crazy."

I saw the old man's face. Front page obituary. He was a millionaire. He left his fortune to some guy he barely knew. His kids were mad as hell.

truth, people are crazy. That's Billy Currington. I have a public service announcement, celebration of life for Harold Gadsby. All friends and family are invited to a celebration of life for Harold Gadsby. It will be held on Sunday, August 2nd, 2026, at the Hashaguniti Cultural Center in Carcross. The service will be at 2 p.m. with soup, sandwiches, and stories to follow. The weather. Let's take a look. Beaver Creek has light rain. It's 10 degrees and the wind west-northwest at 3. Burwash, light rain, 10 degrees. The wind west-northwest at 6. Carmax is 12 degrees and the wind southeast at 3. Dawson is mostly cloudy, 12 degrees. The wind southwest at 6. Faro is mostly cloudy. The warm spot at 13 degrees. And the wind west-northwest at 12. Haines Junction is at 8 degrees. The wind southwest at 2. For Mayo, partly cloudy, 12 degrees. And the wind southwest at 5. Old Crow is at 5 degrees. And the wind northeast at 12. Pelly Ranch, Fort Selkirk, 8 degrees. The wind west-northwest at 6. For Rock River, it's a cold spot. There's at 0. And the wind northwest at 5. Teslin has mist. Yes, it do. And it's at 8 degrees. The wind west-southwest at 5. For Watson Lake, partly cloudy, 9 degrees. And the wind north at 2. White Horse, mostly cloudy, 10 degrees, the wind south-southeast at 6. Yeah, the weather's getting chilly on us, eh, folks? And this is happening. Colder weather. Zach Brown's going to sing about it.

0: You know you shouldn't drink and drive. 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
1: Good reminder. That's surprising that folks still drink and drive, Stuart. Well, so you'd think we'd learn our lessons after so many disasters that happen from drinking and driving.
2: Yeah, it's just not the thing to do. I mean, you just gotta, yeah, you have to figure out a plan before you go out, whether that means having a designated driver or making sure you've got some cash for a cab, or making arrangements to stay over at a friend's place afterwards.
1: Mm-hmm.
2: You know, just don't get behind the wheel after you've been drinking.
1: Do not do that. Well, I played Zac Brown in Colder Weather, and looking at our weather, we're all below, well, the warm spot is, what is it, 11 degrees. Can you believe that?
2: Yeah, and it's a bit unsettling at this time in July.
1: It is. It's July. We want it to be at least, well, you know, 17 degrees.
2: Yeah. I mean, the high in Whitehorse, as mm-hmm. per Environment Canada, mm-hmm. for today is supposed to be about 19.
1: Okay, and that's, well, we're and that's not supposed there
2: to come
1: yet.
2: By, yeah, that's supposed to come by 5 o'clock. It's supposed to increase slowly and steadily, but yeah, if you're going to be outside for an extended period this morning, an extra layer would probably be beneficial.
1: Yeah, it's jacket day.
2: Yeah, just something lightweight, nothing crazy. Yeah. Nothing crazy.
1: Just take it easy. And so I was tired telling you about my holiday. And one of the things you get to do in the big city is go to a movie theater. Landmark Theater was supposed to come here a few years back, and that was scratch. They didn't do it. And I was looking forward to a brand new theater because the theaters that we have here are old, and one is so old that it's no longer here. It got torn down.
2: It did. And the other one, the one on Wood Street, mm-hmm. It has been replacing some

0: fantastic movies that are coming to the Yukon Theater over the next month or so. We've got Classics Week coming up. I believe it starts not this coming Friday, but the Friday after that.
1: Oh, yeah.
0: And some really great classic titles in that lineup, including Jurassic Park, which is the one that I'm excited about. So, and of course, we've been doing our MoviePass giveaway.
1: That's such a great way to do it. You get to go and see movies anytime you like.
0: Yeah, and you get to do it on somebody else's dime, too. That's always fun.
1: So it's a good reminder, folks. We do have the giveaway every day. You hear the we still have the advertisement for it. And when you hear it, especially on my show, call in and I'll put you in the draw, which is every Friday.
0: That's right. Every Friday, I believe Patrick is taking care of that
1: Patrick
0: on his show.
1: Patrick is now doing the draw. All righty. So that is something to remember, folks, for the movie lovers who still love going out to see a movie.
0: I did cut you off a little bit there because you were telling us that you went to see a movie.
1: What did you end up seeing? Oh, The Odyssey. Now, there is a movie of great proportion in a sense of drama. It kind of reminded me of another colossal movie that I saw many years ago, Ben-Hur. Now, was a big movie, and in a sense, this movie, The Odyssey, kind of reminded me of it. And amazing production, and the actors had to put up with some realistic situation in being out there in a ship in rough waters and all that kind of stuff.
0: It's tough, you know, and any director worth their salt, you know, if the source material says that the main character tempted the wrath of the god of the sea, if you're gonna put that onto film, you kind of have to do it in a way that is that is dramatic. I mean, Poseidon's no joke, man. He was
1: very hard on them, you know?
0: Yes. And I don't want to go too in-depth for it for the folks who haven't seen it yet.
1: There's a lot of folks who would get a chance to see this, and we don't want to give away this story other than it was a great story by Homer.
0: Yeah, you know, looking back 30 seconds, it does seem a bit silly to avoid spoilers for a story that's been around for 3,000 years. But But, you know, the movie's only been out for a week and a half, so, you know.
1: Yeah, for those who've forgotten their stories from those school days, Homer's Odyssey, it's based on that, so we'll leave it at that and let Stuart get you updated with the news, because that's what he does.
2: From our studios in Whitehorse, Yukon, this is the Shonathem News.
0: Partly cloudy and 10 at the Whitehorse Airport, this is Stuart Cardinal Bunnell with the Shonathem News for Tuesday, July 28th. The Government of Yukon's Department of Highways and Public Works will be completing repair work on the Tikini River Bridge throughout most of August. In a media release, the Yukon government said that crews will be on site to repair sections of the concrete deck of the bridge from August 4th to 28th. For the safety of the crews, traffic will be reduced to a single lane between 7 a.m. and 7 p.m. The bridge will remain fully open overnight. According to the release, flaggers will be on site to safely guide traffic through the work zone and keep vehicles moving across the bridge while the work is underway. The Department of Highways and Public Works reminds Yukoners and visitors to slow down in the work area, allow extra time for their commute, and to obey all signs and directions from flaggers for everyone's safety. Participation has named Whitehorse as the Yukon's most active community. In a media release, the city of Whitehorse announced that it had earned the

0: the title by hosting 21 free community events, programs, and initiatives that prioritize physical activity, sport, and recreation. According to the release, these events included Fridays in the Park, the Kids Triathlon, Zumba in the Park, and FIFA Canada Celebrates. The release says that as the winner of the Participation Community Challenge, Whitehorse will receive $5,000 to help expand free and accessible events in parks and public spaces throughout the city. Whitehorse Mayor Kirk Cameron says in the release that the recognition reflects incredible community spirit and that he is looking forward to using the funding to create more opportunities for people to be active, connect, and enjoy public spaces in Whitehorse. Ross River RCMP is investigating a suspicious incident involving a child. In a media release, police say that Ross River Detachment received a report that an unknown adult male dressed in all black approached a child that was playing outside in the Casca Road area. According to the release, the man allegedly spoke to the child and grabbed their hand or arm. The child then ran away and reported the incident to their parent. Police are actively investigating the incident and ask anyone who was in the Casca Road area around 5 p.m. on Wednesday, July 22nd, or anyone who may have information that could help investigators to contact Ross River RCMP Detachment. This includes anyone who may have captured dash camera or security camera footage. In the release, RCMP Staff Sergeant Greg Holmberg reminds residents to remain vigilant and speak to their children about personal safety. That's the Shone FM News for Tuesday, July 28th. 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

Well, thank goodness there's a few old country boys around, and thanks to George Jones and Randy Travis for delivering that. And here is a classic, and I know all you old country music lovers love Lacey J. Dalton and Black Coffee.

Here is a fine singer from the big city of Prince George, British Columbia. His name is Harley Davis, and the song is My Old Friend. That's to you, all of you out there, my old friends.

That is Harley Davis and My Old Friend. And here is none other than Ella Langley with Choosin' Texas.

great tune, choosing Texas, Ella Langley. She is a great singer. And our next great singer is, well, before we do that, let's have our my last look at the weather for you. And as usual, starting at the top, why, Beaver Creek, looking at light rain, 10 degrees, the wind west-northwest at 3. Burwash has light rain, it's 10 degrees, and the wind west-northwest at 6. Carmack, 12 degrees, and the wind southeast at 3. Dawson is mostly cloudy, 12 degrees, the wind southwest at 6. Faro is a warm spot, and that's 13 degrees, and the wind west-northwest at 12. Haines Junction, 8 degrees, the wind southwest at 2. And for Mayo, partly cloudy, 12 degrees, the wind southwest at 5. Old Crow, looking at 5 degrees, the wind northeast at 12. Pelly Ranch, Fort Selkirk, 8 degrees, and the wind west-northwest at 6. Rock River, the cool spot at 0, and the wind northwest at 5. Teslin has mist, it's 8 degrees, the wind west-southwest at 5. Watson Lake, partly cloudy, 9 degrees and calm. Whitehorse, mostly cloudy, and it's 10 degrees. The wind south-southeast at 6. And now, we'd like to play this song for you. Mr. Jake Owen, and Down to the Honky Tonk. Great artist Jake Owen is. I went to see him at the River Cree Casino in Edmonton last year, and it was really quite an enjoyable concert.

Mr. Jake Owen, down to the honky-tonk. Our next pair of artists, Paul Davis, Marie Osmond, you're still new to me.

Oh, yeah, that is none other than Paul Davis, Mary Osmond. You're still new to me. And we have time for one more tune before we get on to our next song. I mean, our next program, which is Indigenous Connection, coming up right after our news. So let's go to this song by Drake Milligan, and it's I Got a Problem.

0: this update from the Canadian Press. Canada-U.S. Trade Minister Dominic LeBlanc is headed back to Washington this week. His latest trip comes after Donald Trump threatened to slap new tariffs on an array of Canadian goods starting next month. The head of UNICEF for the Palestinian territories says the Israeli army has expanded its control of Gaza since the ceasefire began, noting that 2.1 million Gazans have been confined to just 30% of the territory. Jonathan Vichek is praising Canada's support for Palestinians, but warns that some of its aid money is being squandered by Israel's attacks on water facilities and restrictions on aid groups. Two Ontario residents have been charged over alleged fraudulent passport renewal promises. A Competition Bureau probe found they allegedly misled Canadians into thinking they were dealing directly with the federal government's passport service. And Canada's biggest trucking company aims to roll out driverless trucks in the United States next year. From the Canadian Press, I'm Naira Ahmed.
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4 minutes after 10 a.m. Good morning. Elaine Shorty with you. You're listening to Shone FM Indigenous Connections. Hoping everybody's doing really well out there. It is a beautiful summer day here in Whitehorse. I will get to the current temperatures across the Yukon in about 20 minutes. Right now, I'm going to continue on with some great music. We just heard Sierra Noble, Try Anything. We're going to get back into it. Here's Chris Stapleton, Joy of My Life.

0: 13 minutes after 10 a.m. and a little bit of William Prince here on Joan FM. The name of that tune is Breathless. This morning, I have Chief Leah Stump as well as Elder Dennis Patrick, who's going to come in a little bit after 11 a.m. They're in the Yukon visiting us. They're heading up to Dawson. Chief Leah Stump, she's the chief of a Navsco First Nation, which is just outside of Quesnel. They're going to be heading up to Moosehide. I'm hoping that they're going to have a wonderful time. I think they're traveling with about maybe 17 to 18 elders. Our Sandra Roach is with that group as well. But Chief Leah as well as Elder Dennis will be in just a little bit after 11. I'll have a chat with them. Going to get back into some more music. Here's the Red Clay Strays and Wondering
1: she
0: Why.
1: She comes from Silver Spoon, Golden Rule, private school, never miss Sunday church.

Oh, that's the Red Clay Strays, and the name of that tune is "Wondering Why." Ah, the music this morning—I don't know what it is. I'm just—I'm really feeling the vibe of very, very—I guess love songs. People feeling really good about life, that sort of thing. So yeah, that's the tune today. I did want to mention though, July 28th today, it is Tlingit Day, and to all you Tlingit out there, Taku River Tlingits, Teslin Tlingit Council, Carcross Tagish, there's a number of Tlingits that are part of Kwanlin Dun First Nation. A big happy Tlingit Day to you. I'm not really sure. I know that Teslin is doing something small in their community. Not really certain about the other Tlingit nations if they're doing anything. But yeah, and I'm Tlingit, so obviously, you know, my thoughts today are on Sailor Boy, Pilot Bread, KFC, and Cheesies. We all seem to just love those three items. I don't know exactly why, but that's just how it is. Going to get back into some more music. Here is Susan Aglukark and Crazy Water Dance. Mm-hmm.

0: 23 minutes after 10 a.m. and Susan Glukark, Crazy Water Dance. We have this message, and then we're going to come back with Brandi Carlile doing Take Me Home Country Roads. But first, this message.
1: It's where it's that is seen. Get down it that down. See, to go stare. Good here, get down, see, good and data. The Higgin, Tahi, good here. Art and Zinni, good down in La Gutte, good Agustini, good see, good Nugu, good day, Casco, Cagutta, good day, good see, yeah, La Gutte, good here, good see that, get down here. Did he? It's where Tiki, Caris in the Hugo, Gitan Yatin Ya, Gutierra, Sogunun, Ida. Ah, and Zinni would see Gutta. I tell my grandson that women are special. Women give life. Women are teachers. I tell my grandson to show respect to the woman in his life.

In Beaver Creek right now, the temperature sitting at 10 and mostly cloudy. Burwash, 10 degrees. They have some light rain. In Carmacks, 14. In Dawson, mostly cloudy, temperature sitting at 13. In Faro, the hot spot in the Yukon right now, 15, mostly cloudy. Haines Junction, they're at 12. In Mayo, partly cloudy and 14. Old Crow, temperature a little bit higher than yesterday, temperature sitting at 5. In Old Crow, or sorry, in Rock River, they are the cold spot in the Yukon right now, and their temperature is sitting at 0. It's a little early for that for that kind of weather anyways. In Taslin, mostly cloudy, temperature at 9. In Watson Lake, 11, mostly cloudy. And here in Whitehorse, we've got clouds and our temperature sitting at 11. Going to get back into some more music. Here is Prairie Oyster One-Way Track.

0: It's crying time again. That is Priscilla Morin. Before that, you heard Zach Brown Band, and the name of that tune was Free. We're just going to carry on with our very musical morning. We're going to have a listen to Ella Langley and Riley Green. The song they're going to do is You Look Like You Love Me.
1: I was all but 22, I think, at the time. I'd been out on the road, lonely at night, and it'd been a while.

Woohoo! I think everybody enjoys a little bit of twang and, of course, songs that are all about love. We're going to get back into some more music real quick here. George Strait, Where the Sidewalk Ends. Listening to Shona FM, Elaine Shorty, Indigenous Connection.

9 minutes away from 11 a.m. Wagon Wheel with Darius Rucker. Just having a really musical morning, just having fun, enjoying the music that I'm playing, and I'm hoping that you're enjoying it as well. A reminder, a little bit after 11 a.m. this morning, we're going to have Chief Leah Stump come in, and she's going to be chatting with me, as well as Elder Dennis Patrick. They are from Navsco First Nation. They're on their way up to Dawson, and it's so wonderful that we have a nation that's northern, you know, north. I guess central BC would be right, Quesnel. At any rate, getting us closer to our news at 11, and then of course we have who are going to pop in, and I think they're going to do a song for us as well. But anyways, here's Garth Brooks, "The Thunder Rolls," and I was looking under Brooks, I was looking for songs, and of course I thought, well, Brooks and Dunn too. So first, Garth Brooks, "The Thunder Rolls," and then Brooks and Dunn, "Neon Moon."

We're sitting at 5 minutes away from 11 a.m. And of course, at 11 a.m., we do have our news getting us a little bit closer. We're going to have a listen to some Brooks and Dunn Neon Moon. A reminder, a little bit after 11, we're going to have Chief Leah Stump come in, as well as Elder Dennis Patrick. And they're going to be speaking to me about their nation. It's called Nazco Nation, just outside of Quesnel. Here is Brooks and Dunn Neon Moon getting us closer to our news.

Now this update from the Canadian Press. Canada-U.S. Trade Minister Dominic LeBlanc and Canada's chief trade negotiator are headed to Washington this week. LeBlanc's office wouldn't say exactly when the trip is happening or who the Canadian pair will be meeting with. A report from Indeed shows the Canadian labor market has steadied in the second quarter. After a slow start to the year, Indeed Canada's economist says slowing population growth brought the working age employment rate to its highest level since mid-2024. A different survey shows almost 90% of Canadian respondents say they feel confident in their ability to spot fraud, although the TD Vice President of Fraud Management calls the stat a double-edged sword. He warns Canadians that overconfidence can lead to quick decisions or overlooked warning signs that scammers exploit. And a spokesperson for CBC Radio Canada says the decision to take part in the Eurovision Song Contest was the public broadcaster's alone. From the Canadian Press, I'm Naira Ahmed.

minutes after 11 a.m. and baby, come back. Oh, my gosh. A little bit of almost like a wine, hey, before you kill us all, Randy Travis. I do have our Chief Leah Stump, as well as Elder Dennis Patrick, and, of course, Yukon's own Sandra Roach in the studio. We're just getting ready. I don't know why there is an elevator in the building, but then they walked up the stairs with this elder. I mean, that, absolutely nuts and crazy. We're going to get back into some more music. Here is Beautiful Crazy, and that's how I'm feeling. They walked up three flights of stairs and then had to walk back one down because we're on the second floor.

0: Oh my goodness. 7 minutes after 11 a.m. and beautiful, crazy. And I don't know, that's kind of like whispering sweet nothings into some woman's ear who is a little bit crazy. I think I'm a little bit crazy, but I mean, I've never had anybody say that to me. How you doing there, Sandra?
1: I'm doing gravy,
0: Lane. Okay, you got to talk into the mic, darling.
1: Okay.
0: Okay, there you go.
1: I'm doing gravy, Lane.
0: Excellent. Welcome back to the Yukon, Sandra Roach. Chief Leah Stump, welcome. And we have an elder, Elder Dennis Patrick, who is hiding behind my big screen. But welcome to all of you.
2: Thank you, Elaine. Thank you for welcoming us into this beautiful territory.
0: Absolutely. So maybe, Chief Leah, I'll just let you lead and just tell us what you're doing here.
2: So we were working with Sandra on a place to bring the elders, and we did a vote, and the elders voted on coming to the Yukon.
0: Ooh.
2: A lot of them have never been here before,
0: yep.
2: And for some of them, it's their first time on a plane as well.
0: Wow. Wow. So you went from, I guess, Quesnel, flew to Vancouver, and
2: we
0: then
2: went to Prince George, and then flew to Vancouver.
0: Oh, okay, right. Yeah, because you're closer to Prince George. It makes no sense to,
2: Vancouver to Whitehorse, so two flights yesterday.
0: Wow. Wow. And Dennis, Elder Dennis, how was the journey for you?
3: Oh, it was, it was good. I really enjoyed it. First time I've been away from my community for forever.
0: Oh my. So you actually, this is your first time in the Yukon?
3: Yes, it's the first time I've been to this part of the country.
0: Oh, wow.
3: Yes.
0: Absolutely beautiful. So I guess, you know, like, because you guys are here, you're going to be heading up to Moosehide, and you're going to be doing some music. Maybe Elder Dennis can talk a little bit about the dance group that you guys have, the name of the dance group.
3: Oh, yes. Our name of the dance group is LD Singers, and it means like LD is a moon, and we've started off as when we first started off, we would sing at the full moon until it's way up in the sky, and then it was part of like a ceremony, like for releasing, and like mostly grief. We didn't, nobody knew how to deal with this grief that we have, even through the residential school or other grief that we have as people passing on, and we have no way of releasing.
0: Mm-hmm.
3: Yes.
0: Yeah, I think a lot of the communities have the same thing. But Chief Leah, I know that you have a huge, you do a lot of work with the dance group. And one of them is that I believe that when you have a ceremony in the spring where you release some fish. You want to talk a little bit about that?
2: Sure. Yeah, we don't actually dance. We just drum and mm-hmm. sing. But it's such a great way to spend with the elders. A lot of our members of the dance group, I mean, now I'm saying dance group, the drum group are residential school survivors.
0: Yep.
2: And it's such a great way to learn from them as well, and just to be there and be able to sing with them.
0: Yep, yep.
2: And since then, we have been bringing back a lot of our ceremonies, and one of them is the salmon release ceremony that we've been doing every year for the last 6 years.
0: Yep.
2: And we usually pick a different spot in the river, but for the last 4 years, it's been the same spot. And they've actually found some of the salmon that they were tagged years in Alaska. So, like they are traveling and they are coming back every year. So it's pretty amazing to be able to sing and to drum for the salmon and to send those good energies out there to come back and be here for us.
0: Well, that's really, you know, like that's incredibly special. Like Nazco First Nation, actually, you guys do a lot because you also plant little trees too, right?
2: Yes, we've little done saplings. Tree planting.
0: Yep. Because, go ahead.
2: We've done that every year for the last 4 years as well. And that's also a way to promote the healing and giving back to the land after all of the devastation of the forest fires.
0: Yeah, absolutely. So Elder had touched on the grief that folks are going through. And I know in the Yukon, we have gone through a lot in the last 4 years since the pandemic. We had many, many ODAs, a lot of things happening. And, like how we've been dealing with it. I mean, I think people have been trying to deal with it within their community, and it's a really difficult task. So, and I really appreciate the elder bringing that up because it's something that we're all dealing with.
2: Yes.
0: Yep. So, Sandra Roach, you're working for NASCO now.
1: Yep.
0: And you've been working in housing, and you've been, from what I'm hearing, you're doing an awesome job.
1: I've been working for NASCO First Nation since 2021.
0: Mm-hmm.
1: And my task was just to go find some money.
0: Yep.
1: My other task was to, build healthy and safe homes.
0: Yep.
1: And we've done that.
0: Yep.
1: We've achieved that. Now we're looking forward to building new housing.
0: Wow.
1: And in all that time, I've had the distinct pleasure of meeting all the elders in the community. And for the last year, that's all they talked about was, we want to go to the Yukon. And I kept saying, do you know how far the Yukon is? Do you really know how far it is? But I just want to raise my hands to them because they've been, doing bingos every weekend.
0: Oh, wow.
1: To fundraise for, maybe to go to a bingo or maybe to go to the casino or maybe to buy gifts for families. But yeah, it took a lot of work and they were all part of it.
0: That's absolutely wonderful. Yep.
1: Yeah, I'm just glad that I could be a chaperone.
0: Yep. A chaperone for elders.
1: Yeah.
0: It's more likely they're going to be looking after you, making
1: pretty
0: sure
1: much,
0: that you're doing.
1: Pretty much. They keep keeping me on my toes.
0: Mm-hmm. Absolutely. Do you guys want to do a song?
2: Sure.
0: Okay. They brought their drums in, and they're just getting ready to do some songs. And again, I do have Chief Leah Stump in the studio with me, as well as Elder Dennis Patrick and Sandra Roach, who works for NASCO First Nation. NASCO First Nation is actually located in Quesnel, BC. They flew up yesterday. They're going to be on their way. I don't know when they're going to be heading up toward Dawson. They're going to Dawson tomorrow, and they're going to be doing some songs up there, and just having a wonderful time. That Dawson, Land of the Midnight Sun, it might stay daylight all night. And actually, in Dawson, you have to go down the river by boat into Moosehide, and the elders will just have fun. They'll have a blast because it's absolutely an amazing event.
2: Awesome. We're looking forward
1: to
2: it.
1: Elaine, just to know that we applied for the NASCO drum group to go to Moosehide, and it was the elders in Trondequitchin that selected our
0: All right.
1: Group. So we're looking forward to
0: No kidding,
1: them.
0: Yeah.
1: Yeah.
0: I mean, Trondequitchin people are absolutely amazing people. And you guys are flying, right? Or are you driving?
1: We's flying.
0: You're flying, yeah.
2: We do have some people who are driving.
0: Okay. So I'm going to turn off my mic. You guys are going to sing. And if you want to explain the songs or whatever, you have at her.
2: Yes.
0: Okay.
2: We'll let Uncle Dennis explain the song first.
0: Okay.
3: He's got his mic. Okay. This song, it came to Buster Yellow Kidney in probably 1983. He was up, Buster's from Montana in Browning, and he always came to visit us for a number of years, and The song came, he said it came from the land, it was always there. Mm. And here it is.

0: It is the deer song.
1: Wow, beautiful song.
2: Pretty amazing. We're so blessed to be able to learn songs from our elders, mm-hmm. songs that are coming back, songs that we never really lost, but were just forgotten or hidden, yeah,
1: yep.
2: and coming back. It's
1: yep. I think a lot of nations are recognizing that.
2: Yeah.
1: Things that have been just put away for the time being, and then they're all just coming back. Mm-hmm. And just as like our, you know, how people do things, you know, traditionally and that sort of thing. I wanted to mention Chief Leah Stump. You've been the chief now for three terms, and she's quite young, and she is doing an awesome job for Nazca First Nation, and really has brought a lot of things back to the community. So, you know, I know that. So I know that your people are very appreciative of you for such a young chief to be able to work so hard.
2: Yes.
1: Yep. Yep. Absolutely wonderful. So you guys want to do another song?
2: Sure. We can okay. do the lullaby song. It was taught to us by my husband, Chad, and it's from the Tsilcoteen. And it's a prayer song.
1: Oh, nice.
2: So we'll sing it today just for prayers for our team and our elders to get to Dawson safely, and for everyone in this area and for the ancestors here for welcoming us here and treating us so good.
1: Okay.

0: Wow, absolutely beautiful. Thank you so much. And that's a prayer song that they sung. Do you guys know what where you are in the schedule when you get up to Moosehide?
1: Yeah, they're going to be performing on the 31st at about 12:30. It's during the time in the schedule where they have all the performing groups playing in the afternoon.
0: Yep.
1: But they're on at 12:30, and then again on the 1st at 3:40.
0: Okay. Okay. You know, sometimes Dawson gets really, really hot. Make sure you carry water with you when you go down to Moosehide.
2: Okay.
0: It's going to be absolutely wonderful. So the journey here has begun. And you guys were in Vancouver yesterday and walked a lot of miles at the airport. And then, of course, you came here and you had to go up flights of stairs and down flights of stairs. And oh, my goodness, I'm so sorry that happened.
1: Can I give a little shout out to Kwanlin Dunn Cultural Center, especially Judy Gingell and her crew for welcoming us tonight for a dinner at the Cultural Center? We're going to go there and get a tour of the Cultural Center and have some food with them, share a table, and then they're going to give us a little tour of Whitehorse.
0: So oh, nice.
1: I just want to give a shout out for that hospitality and welcome. And I know the Kwanlin Dunn First Nation Chief Sean.
0: Yeah, Sean Smith, yep.
1: Yeah, he might pop by and say hello.
0: Okay,
1: to us
0: cool.
1: Too. So, it's nice to be back in the Yukon, Elaine.
0: Absolutely. And again, thank you so much for coming in. That's Chief Leah Stump, as well as Elder Dennis Patrick and Sandra Roach. Thank you so much. I really appreciate you coming into Whitehorse. I wish you well when you're up in Dawson. It's going to be absolutely wonderful. A lot of folks are going to be there. It's absolutely a fun event that everybody loves. So thank you for coming in.
2: Yes, thank you, Elaine.
0: Okay, thank you so much. We're going to get back into some more music real quick here. We're going to have a listen to John Michael Montgomery.

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28 minutes away from 12 o'clock, and Keith Whitley doing that, doing the song from Union Station, When You Say Nothing at All. And I can carry on with some more music, have a listen to some Henry Nukon, and the name of the tune is End of Time, and right after that we'll have Mr. George Leach doing Both Sides.

few minutes away from 12 o'clock, and George Leach here on Shone FM. And wow, I like that song. It's called Both Sides. Hoping everybody is doing okay out there. Just going to carry on with some more music, but first I want to just send out this message. All family and friends are invited to a celebration of life for Harold Gatensby. It will be held on Sunday, August 2nd. At the Hawshagoon Cultural Center in Carcross. The service will be at 2 p.m., and there will be some soup and sandwiches and stories after the service. Again, that's a celebration of life for Elder Harold Gatensby on Sunday, August 2nd, at the Hawshagoon Cultural Center in Carcross. The service will be at 2 o'clock, and there will be soup and sandwiches and stories to follow. Here is a song, Vince Gill, Go Rest High on That Mountain. Our condolences to the family and friends of Elder Harold Gatensby.

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Oh, 10 minutes away from 12 o'clock. And Tracy Byrd, the name of that tune, Watermelon Crawl. Oh, my goodness. I don't know, but I kind of get in a feeling almost like urgency or something like that. I'm feeling like people are kind of like going, they're getting a little impatient. And I think what it is that they're kind of, it's Tuesday, and it actually, you know what, for me, it feels like it should be Thursday, but it's only Tuesday, and so here we are. And I think, you know, like a lot of folks are going to be hopping into their vehicle tomorrow, or getting on the plane, and they're all going to be heading up to Dawson for Moosehide, and it's going to be a grand old time. Of course, there's going to be a lot of things happening in Dawson, so if you're traveling, make sure that you you travel safely and that sort of thing. Yeah, and I think, you know, like in the past years in Moosehide, it gets really, really hot, so make sure that you have enough water and everything to drink and everything, because it gets quite hot, and you don't want to be suffering from anything. Going to get back into some more music. We do have our news at 12 o'clock, and that's the BN News. Here is Shenandoah, Next to You, Next to Me.

6 minutes away from 12 o'clock in Shenandoah here on Shawn FM. Next to you, next to me. I've got the current weather conditions for you in the Yukon in Beaver Creek right now. Light rain, temperature sitting at 11 in Burwash, 11 degrees. Also light rain there as well. In CarMax, it's 17. Dawson, mostly cloudy and 14. In Farrell, mostly cloudy and 16. Haines Junction, 14. Going to move over to Mayo, and they are partly cloudy with 16. In Oak Crow, it warmed up a little tiny bit, temperature at 7. In Pelly, it's a hot spot, 18 degrees. Rock River is, of course, the cold spot, and temperature at 1. In Teslin, mostly cloudy, 11 degrees. Watson Lake, 12. They also have some cloud in the sky. Same here in Whitehorse. We do have some cloud. Our temperature sitting at 14. We're just getting ready for our news here at Shawn FM, and we will be, of course, at 12 o'clock, which is at about 4.5 minutes from now. I've got all queued up and ready to go. Here's Hal Ketchum, and tonight we might just fall in love.

0: From the National Newsroom of the Canadian Press, I'm Karen Rebo. An earthquake with a magnitude 7.1 has shaken Kumamoto on Japan's Kyushu Island today. Damage estimates are underway and reports indicate injuries, damage to infrastructure, and blackouts. The mayor of the BC interior village of Clinton says an assessment crew is going through the community to assess wildfire damage after residents were evacuated last week. Roland Stanky says people whose properties suffer damage will be contacted personally. French authorities today ordered 4,000 more people to evacuate from tourist sites on its Atlantic coast as returning heat threatened firefighters' fragile hold on a vast wildfire west of Bordeaux. The burned area was kept unchanged overnight, but the new evacuations deepened a fire emergency of exceptional scale across southwestern Europe. Fires in France and Spain have forced 330,000 people to evacuate. A year after a 9-year-old girl from Montreal was found dead near a swamp in upstate New York, a local resident is trying to keep her memory alive. Bridget Cruz is the person behind two road signs that pay tribute to Melina Fratolin on a 2-lane route that connects local residents to the interstate highway. Cruz organized a vigil for Melina last July, shortly after police found her body. But she wanted a more permanent tribute, so she applied to the Department of Transportation's Adopt a Highway program.
1: I want it to be a nice resting place for her, in a sense, right? Like, I don't want it to be a somber place. I want it to be, because it is a beautiful area.
0: Melina's father, Luciano Fratolin, is on trial in Elizabethtown, New York, for a second-degree murder and concealment of a corpse. Recent data shows some psychiatric patients wait days in the ER for a hospital admission. A patient in Alberta waited 16 days for an inpatient bed last year, while another in BC waited just over 9 days. Alberta Psychiatric Association President Dr. Karen Duncalf says the reason why patients wait such a long time is not simple, and all of the contributing factors need to be addressed.
2: I think we really need to take that holistic approach, you know, and not just look at like one piece of the puzzle. So I think when we do that, we just end up creating bottlenecks somewhere else in the system.
0: Experts say bed capacity issues, systemic underfunding, and a lack of community supports are just a few reasons for longer wait times in the ER. And the late U.S. Senator Lindsey Graham's funeral service is set to take place in Washington, D.C. today. Here's ABC's Karen Hua.
3: Today, the late Senator Lindsey Graham, who pushed for war against Iran, returns to the Capitol one last time, where he'll be recognized with a special ceremony in the Rotunda, followed by a funeral at the National Cathedral. President Trump will be among the speakers.
0: This is the Canadian Press. In sports, the Toronto Blue Jays will be looking to win 2 in a row tonight when they face the Washington Nationals in Game 2 of their 3-game series. The Jays won last night's opener 3-2. Max Scherzer returned to the mound from injury on his 42nd birthday and gave up 1 run on 4 hits over 2 2/3 innings. The Jays got a home run from Luis Urias. Tonight, Shane Bieber will start on the hill for the Blue Jays. The NBA's Philadelphia 76ers and LeBron James announced their 2-year deal on the veterans minimum for $8 million total was official, and that the 4-time NBA MVP was indeed a Sixer now. James revealed his choice of Philadelphia on Friday, saying it'll be his last decision. James is a 22-time All-Star and a 4-time MVP. And there are 5 games in the WNBA tonight, including one in Minneapolis, where the league-leading Lynx will host the Toronto Tempo. From the Canadian Press, I'm Karen Rebo.

8 minutes after 12, and Trisha Yearwood here on Shawn FM and Walk Away Joe. Hoping everybody's doing really well. Looks like the sun is coming out to play in Whitehorse, and our temperatures are starting to warm up, which is absolutely wonderful. Something to look forward to. I'm finished at one. I can go out and do a little bit of this or that, and kind of looking forward to it. Getting us closer to 1 o'clock, though. We do have our 12:30 news with Stuart. And after that, at 1 o'clock, we got Patrick, who's going to come in with Neon Country. And it's going to be a fabulous afternoon. And then, of course, after Patrick, we've got Mr. William Carlick. And his show is absolutely fabulous. Getting us closer, here is a little bit of Phoebe Snow. Really like Phoebe. She's absolutely wonderful. Sadly, she passed away, I think, about maybe 1 or 2 years ago. But here she is, Poetry Man.

Oh, we're at 17 minutes after 12 o'clock, and the Judds and Love Can Build a Bridge. Just going to continue on with music. Of course, we have our 12:30 news at, 12:30 with Stuart. We're going to get into some more music real quick here, though. Here is Ryan Bingham and South Side of Heaven.

It's 27 minutes after 12 o'clock, and of course, we're making our way to our news at 12:30. We just listened to Alison Krauss with that lovely, lovely tune, When You Say Nothing at All. We have a little bit of an instrumental, and that'll take us right to the news. The name of the tune is Walk On By.

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1: This is Stuart Cardinal Bunnell with the Shonatem News for Tuesday, July 28th. The Government of Yukon's Department of Highways and Public Works will be completing repair work on the Tikini River Bridge throughout most of August. In a media release, the Yukon government said that crews will be on site to repair sections of the concrete deck of the bridge from August 4th to 28th. For the safety of the crews, traffic will be reduced to a single lane between 7 a.m. and 7 p.m. The bridge will remain fully open overnight. According to the release, flaggers will be on site to safely guide traffic through the work zone and keep vehicles moving across the bridge while the work is underway. The Department of Highways and Public Works reminds Yukoners and visitors to slow down in the work area, allow extra time for their commute, and to obey all signs and directions from flaggers for everyone's safety. Participaction has named Whitehorse as the Yukon's most active community. In a media release, the city of Whitehorse announced that it had earned the title by hosting 21 free community events, programs, and initiatives that prioritized physical activity, sport, and recreation. According to the release, these events included Fridays in the Park, the Kids Triathlon, Zumba in the Park, and FIFA Canada Celebrates. The release says that as the winner of the Participation Community Challenge, Whitehorse will receive $5,000 to help expand free and accessible events in parks and public spaces throughout the city. Whitehorse Mayor Kirk Cameron says in the release that the recognition reflects incredible community spirit and that he is looking forward to using the funding to create more opportunities for people to be active, connect, and enjoy public spaces in Whitehorse. Ross River RCMP is investigating a suspicious incident involving a child. In a media release, police say that Ross River Detachment received a report that an unknown adult male dressed in all black approached a child that was playing outside in the Casca Road area. According to the release, the man allegedly spoke to the child and grabbed their hand or arm. The child then ran away and reported the incident to their parent. Police are actively investigating the incident and ask anyone who was in the Casca Road area around 5 p.m. on Wednesday, July 22nd, or anyone who may have information that could help investigators, to contact Ross River RCMP Detachment. This includes anyone who may have captured dash camera or security camera footage. In the release, RCMP Staff Sergeant Greg Holmberg reminds residents to remain vigilant and speak to their children about personal safety. That's the ShonaFM News for Tuesday, July 28th. To read stories from this and previous newscasts, visit our website, shonafm.com/news. 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

15 minutes away from 1 o'clock and Blue Rodeo, 5 days in May. Hoping everybody's doing well. I have to continue to stand here and remind myself that it is Tuesday. I don't know. It just feels like it's Thursday for some reason. But, of course, obviously it's not. It's Tuesday. So, I don't know. I'm thinking maybe it's because a lot of folks are going to be heading towards Dawson for Moosehide. And a lot of them are going to be traveling tomorrow, which is Wednesday. Myself, no, I'm going to be, I have to stick around Whitehorse. I got some things to do on Sunday, so going to be here in Whitehorse. We're going to get back to some more music real quick here. At 1 o'clock, we have Patrick who's going to join us, Neon Country. And after that, we have Mr. William Carlick. But right now, here is Clint Black, We Tell Ourselves.

Yes, that's Mr. Teddy Swims here on Shawn FM and Lose Control. Like I really, really like that guy. I think I remember it was actually TikTok that where I first saw him do that song, and it was just totally, totally amazing. And again, you know, like the name of the tune is When I Lose Control. Right now, I feel like I'm losing control because my computer just went down and I've had to restart it. So now I have to just chat with you. I'm hoping that, like, not for a full 6 minutes or whatever that might be. But I think it's I can give you the weather conditions across the Yukon again while I'm waiting for things to start back up again. In Whitehorse, actually, we're not going to start off with Whitehorse. Beaver Creek at the airport, light rain, temperature sitting at 11. In Burwash, 11. They also have light rain. And CarMax, a hot spot in the Yukon right now, 18. In Dawson, mostly cloudy and 15. In Faro, mostly cloudy and 18. Haines Junction, the temperature sitting at 17. In Mayo, partly cloudy and 18. In Elk Crow, temperature sitting at 8. Rock River, it's the cool spot in the Yukon, 2 degrees. Pelly, sitting at 18. And again, you know, like with Lake Mayo, the hot spot in the Yukon. Watson Lake, partly cloudy and 14. In Whitehorse, we are partly cloudy and 15. And actually, it looks like it's a really wonderful day out there. It looks quite sunny and everything. We're sitting at about 4 minutes away from 12 o'clock, and we already have a song that has started to play, and that's going to take us right to the news. That's all the time I have today. I will chat with you tomorrow.

0: From the National Newsroom of the Canadian Press, I'm Karen Rebo. An earthquake with a magnitude 7.1 has shaken Kumamoto on Japan's Kyushu Island today. Damage estimates are underway and reports indicate injuries, damage to infrastructure, and blackouts. The mayor of the BC interior village of Clinton says an assessment crew is going through the community to assess wildfire damage after residents were evacuated last week. Roland Stanky says people whose properties suffered damage will be contacted personally. French authorities today ordered 4,000 more people to evacuate from tourist sites on its Atlantic coast as returning heat threatened firefighters' fragile hold on a vast wildfire west of Bordeaux. The burned area was kept unchanged overnight, but the new evacuations deepened a fire emergency of exceptional scale across southwestern Europe. Fires in France and Spain have forced 330,000 people to evacuate. A year after a 9-year-old girl from Montreal was found dead near a swamp in upstate New York, a local resident is trying to keep her memory alive. Bridget Cruz is the person behind two road signs that pay tribute to Melina Fratolin on a 2-lane route that connects local residents to the interstate highway. Cruz organized a vigil for Melina last July, shortly after police found her body. But she wanted a more permanent tribute, so she applied to the Department of Transportation's Adopt a Highway program.
1: I want it to be a nice resting place for her, in a sense, right? Like, I don't want it to be a somber place. I want it to be, because it is a beautiful area.
0: Melina's father, Luciano Fratolin, is on trial in Elizabethtown, New York, for a second-degree murder and concealment of a corpse. Recent data shows some psychiatric patients wait days in the ER for a hospital admission. A patient in Alberta waited 16 days for an inpatient bed last year, while another in BC waited just over 9 days. Alberta Psychiatric Association President Dr. Karen Duncalf says the reason why patients wait such a long time is not simple, and all of the contributing factors need to be addressed.
2: I think we really need to take that holistic approach, you know, and not just look at like one piece of the puzzle. So I think when we do that, we just end up creating bottlenecks somewhere else in the system.
0: Experts say bed capacity issues, systemic underfunding, and a lack of community supports are just a few reasons for longer wait times in the ER. And the late U.S. Senator Lindsey Graham's funeral service is set to take place in Washington, D.C. today. Here's ABC's Karen Hua.
3: Today, the late Senator Lindsey Graham, who pushed for war against Iran, returns to the Capitol one last time, where he'll be recognized with a special ceremony in the Rotunda, followed by a funeral at the National Cathedral. President Trump will be among the speakers.
0: This is the Canadian Press. In sports, the Toronto Blue Jays will be looking to win 2 in a row tonight when they face the Washington Nationals in Game 2 of their 3-game series. The Jays won last night's opener 3-2. Max Scherzer returned to the mound from injury on his 42nd birthday and gave up 1 run on 4 hits over 2 2/3 innings. The Jays got a home run from Luis Urias. Tonight, Shane Bieber will start on the hill for the Blue Jays. The NBA's Philadelphia 76ers and LeBron James announced their 2-year deal on the veterans minimum for $8 million total was official, and that the 4-time NBA MVP was indeed a Sixer now. James revealed his choice of Philadelphia on Friday, saying it'll be his last decision. James is a 22-time All-Star and a 4-time MVP. And there are 5 games in the WNBA tonight, including one in Minneapolis, where the league-leading Lynx will host the Toronto Tempo. From the Canadian Press, I'm Karen Rebo.
4: Well, thank you, Karen. Let's take a look at the weather around the Yukon Territory this hour. Right now in Beaver Creek, there's light rain falling. It's 11 degrees. In Burwash, also light rain falling at 11 degrees. Carmax is the hot spot in the territory at 18 degrees. In Dawson City, it's mostly cloudy and 15 degrees. Faro, mostly cloudy and 18 degrees. Haines Junction is 17 degrees. In Mayo, a shared hotspot with Carmax, also 18 degrees and partly cloudy. Pelly Ranch is 18 degrees. In Rock River, that's the cold spot in the territory at 2 degrees. Teslin, partly cloudy, 13 degrees. Watson Lake, partly cloudy and 14 degrees. And here in Whitehorse, outside the Shone FM studios, it is 15 degrees and partly cloudy. You are tuned in to Neon Country on Shone FM, Indigenous Radio, the beat of a different drummer. My name is Patrick Jacobson. I am your host, and I will be with you here until 3 o'clock this afternoon, at which point William Carlick will take over with the Drive Home show. And I'm going to start things off today with some Luke Combs. This is Sleepless in a Hotel Room on Young Country.

0: place out in the country.
1: All right, that's Brett Kissel. Pardon me. Brett Kissel with Dierks Bentley doing Hurtin' Songs. Ahead of that, we listened to Joel Battle with Runaway Bride. And that set started off with Luke Combs and Sleepless in a Hotel Room. You're listening to Neon Country on Shone FM. And I'll be back right after this message.
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1: 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Thank you for being the official sponsor of Neon Country. Right now, I'm going to play the latest from Gretchen Wilson, which is actually one of the earliest Gretchen Wilson singles, but it's been re-recorded, and this version features Ella Langley. And it's been redone for 2026. Here's Here for the Party from Gretchen Wilson and Ella Langley.

That's Riley Green with a drink in all three hands. He's not as think as you drunk he is, but he is on Shown FM on Neon Country. And before that, we heard Stella Lefty with Boston and Gretchen Wilson with a little help from Ella Langley singing her hit, Here for the Party. All right. Well, you're tuned into Neon Country on Indigenous Radio Shown FM, the beat of a different drummer. And right now, here's Small Town Tuesday, being that that's where we are. Here we have it. It's Alyssa Bonagura, and this is Small Town Tuesday on Neon Country.

Yeah, that's the latest from Reba McEntire. That's Ain't Gonna Keep It Waitin'. And we heard the latest from Lainey Wilson just before that with John Mayer on guitar. That's Phone Keys Wallet. And Alyssa Bonagura started that set with Small Town Tuesdays, something that I think most people in the Yukon can identify with. All right. I had a call from Marsh Lake Brad. He was our winner for the Salmon Fest tickets on Friday, and he wanted to hear Simple Man by the Charlie Daniels Band. So I'm going to play that for him right now. And here you go, Brad. Enjoy.

Yes, that's Kacey Musgraves and Dry Spell from her Middle of Nowhere LP. And ahead of that, by request from Marsh Lake Brad, we had the Charlie Daniels Band and Simple Man. My name is Patrick Jacobson. This is Neon Country on Indigenous Radio, Shone FM, the beat of a different drummer. And I'm sending this one out to Charlie. This is Megan Maroney in Beautiful Things.

Yeah, that's Luke Bryan, Country, and She Knows It. We had Casey Brunner in there with Girls Going Out, and Megan Maroney started that set with Beautiful Things. Well, I got the news coming up here in just a little bit, but I'm going to squeeze in one more song here before that break. And yeah, this is Drew Gregory. This is Redneck Till I Die. Here it is on Neon Country Shona FM.

0: That's Drew Gregory, Redneck Till I Die. You're tuned into Indigenous Radio, Shown FM, the beat of a different drummer, and you're listening to Neon Country with me, Patrick Jacobson, and I will be here with you until 3 o'clock. We're going to take a little break here for the news, just at the top of the hour, and then I'll come back and tell you all about the weather around the Yukon Territory. And, yeah, a whole bunch more music coming right up.
1: From the National Newsroom of the Canadian Press, I'm Karen Rebo. An earthquake with a magnitude 7.1 has shaken Kumamoto on Japan's Kyushu Island today. Damage estimates are underway and reports indicate injuries, damage to infrastructure, and blackouts. The mayor of the BC Interior Village of Clinton says an assessment crew is going through the community to assess wildfire damage after residents were evacuated last week. Roland Stanky says people whose properties suffered damage will be contacted personally. French authorities today ordered 4,000 more people to evacuate from tourist sites on its Atlantic coast as returning heat threatened firefighters' fragile hold on a vast wildfire west of Bordeaux. The burned area was kept unchanged overnight, but the new evacuations deepened a fire emergency of exceptional scale across southwestern Europe. Fires in France and Spain have forced 330,000 people to evacuate. A year after a 9-year-old girl from Montreal was found dead near a swamp in upstate New York, a local resident is trying to keep her memory alive. Bridget Cruz is the person behind two road signs that pay tribute to Melina Fratolin on a 2-lane route that connects local residents to the interstate highway. Cruz organized a vigil for Melina last July, shortly after police found her body. But she wanted a more permanent tribute, so she applied to the Department of Transportation's Adopt a Highway program.
2: I want it to be a nice resting place for her, in a sense, right? Like, I don't want it to be a somber place. I want it to be, because it is a beautiful area.
1: Melina's father, Luciano Fratolin, is on trial in Elizabethtown, New York, for second-degree murder and concealment of a corpse. Recent data shows some psychiatric patients wait days in the ER for a hospital admission. A patient in Alberta waited 16 days for an inpatient bed last year, while another in BC waited just over 9 days. Alberta Psychiatric Association President Dr. Karen Duncalf says the reason why patients wait such a long time is not simple, and all of the contributing factors need to be addressed.
3: I think we really need to take that holistic approach, you know, and not just look at like one piece of the puzzle. So I think when we do that, we just end up creating bottlenecks somewhere else in the system.
1: Experts say bed capacity issues, systemic underfunding, and a lack of community supports are just a few reasons for longer wait times in the ER. And the late U.S. Senator Lindsey Graham's funeral service is set to take place in Washington, D.C. today. Here's ABC's Karen Hua.
4: Today, the late Senator Lindsey Graham, who pushed for war against Iran, returns to the Capitol one last time, where he'll be recognized with a special ceremony in the Rotunda, followed by a funeral at the National Cathedral. President Trump will be among the speakers.
1: This is the Canadian Press. In sports, the Toronto Blue Jays will be looking to win 2 in a row tonight when they face the Washington Nationals in Game 2 of their 3-game series. The Jays won last night's opener 3-2. Max Scherzer returned to the mound from injury on his 42nd birthday and gave up 1 run on 4 hits over 2 2/3 innings. The Jays got a home run from Luis Urias. Tonight, Shane Bieber will start on the hill for the Blue Jays. The NBA's Philadelphia 76ers and LeBron James announced their 2-year deal on the veterans minimum for $8 million total was official, and that the 4-time NBA MVP was indeed a Sixer now. James revealed his choice of Philadelphia on Friday, saying it'll be his last decision. James is a 22-time All-Star and a 4-time MVP. And there are 5 games in the WNBA tonight, including one in Minneapolis, where the league-leading Lynx will host the Toronto Tempo. From the Canadian Press, I'm Karen Rebo.
0: All right, thank you, Karen. Let's take a look at the weather around the Yukon Territory this hour. Right now in Beaver Creek, it's mostly cloudy at 13 degrees. Burwash, has some light rain falling there, and 12 degrees. Carmax, hot spot in the territory at 20 degrees. In Dawson City, it's mostly cloudy and 17 degrees. Faro, mostly cloudy and 19 degrees. Haines Junction, it's also 19 degrees there. Mayo, same temperature as Carmax, also a hot spot in the territory, 20 degrees and partly cloudy. Old Crow is 9 degrees. Pelly Ranch is 19 degrees. Rock River is the cold spot in the territory at 4 degrees. And Teslin, it's partly cloudy and 14 degrees. And Watson Lake, partly cloudy and 16 degrees. And here outside the Shone FM studios in Whitehorse, it is 17 degrees and mostly cloudy. 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My name is Patrick Jacobson, and this is Tucker Wetmore with Who Told You That?

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1: All right, just ahead of that little word from one of our sponsors, there was Ella Langley and Choosin' Texas. And ahead of that was the Chris Buck Band with 1-2-Step. And the latest single from Tucker Wetmore started off that set. That was Who Told You That? My name is Patrick Jacobson. This is Neon Country on Indigenous Radio, Shone FM, the beat of a different drummer. And originally from Hay River in the Northwest Territories, this is Métis singer-songwriter Chevy Bewley with Forget Her Goodbye on Shone FM.

He's a ranch hand in a pinch, man. 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Cause she's a gold digger with a quick trigger. 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
1: That's Cody Johnson. He's looking for his horse. That's Horseback. And we had Elizabeth Nichols right before that with I Got a New One. And Chevy Buley with Forget Her Goodbye. All right, so next up, I've got something from Madison Hughes with Reed Houghton. This is called Almost Don't, and here it is on Neon Country on Shone FM.

That's the latest from Kenny Chesney. That's Carry On. And we had Métis singer-songwriter Katie St. Germain just ahead of him with Salt in the Wound. And that set started off with Almost Don't by Madison Hughes and Reed Houghton. All right. My name is Patrick Jacobson. You are listening to Neon Country on Indigenous Radio, Shone FM, the beat of a different drummer. And, yeah, it's I see the sun is starting to poke through.

through the clouds here a little bit in Whitehorse, but there are some big, fluffy, thick clouds out there, and who knows what the weather's going to bring us. It's always hard to predict, even with the weather reports here, so we'll see what happens. But right now, it's looking kind of nice out there. Right now, I'm going to play some Brad Paisley. This is called This Town Ain't Small Enough, and here it is on Neon Country.

0: Yeah, that's Megan Patrick with Safe Place to Break. We listened to local band The Lucky Ones in there. That was Fool's Gold. And that set started out with a little Brad Paisley and This Town Ain't Small Enough. All right, well, I've got just enough time to squeeze a few more tracks here. I have one request I'm going to get to in just a moment. But right now, this is Kelsey Ballerini and Hole in the Bottle. Here it is on Neon Country.
1: There are many people who drink in moderation with no problems, social, moral, or medical. They have learned to enjoy liquor without letting it upset the functioning of their body and mind. It relaxes.

All right, that is Presley Haley and Busy. And just ahead of her, we listen to Kelsey Ballerini with Hole in the Bottle. My name's Patrick Jacobson, and you've been listening to Neon Country here on Indigenous Radio, Shone FM, the beat of a different drummer. And we've got William Carlett coming into the studio up next, and he's going to be playing all of your favorite classic rock hits for your afternoon commute here on the Drive Home show. And that'll be, of course, right after the news at the top of the hour. And I will be here with you again tomorrow from 1 o'clock until 3 o'clock, as I will be for the rest of the week. And it's been really great to be here with you today. And I just have one more song that I'm going to squeeze in here. And this was a special request, and it's going out to Ben Chuck Charlie. And we all miss him here at the studio, and so do our listeners. And I'd like to send this one out to him from all of his fans here on Shone FM. This is Blue Train by J.D. Loudermilk.

0: to Washington this week after U.S. President Donald Trump threatened new tariffs on an array of Canadian goods.
1: LeBlanc spokesperson says he will be joined by Canada's chief trade negotiator, but no information was provided on who they're meeting or how many days they will be in Washington. The Trump administration said last week it would impose 50% tariffs on certain Canadian goods in response to provincial liquor bans, Canada's dairy supply management system, and certain automobile quotas. The new levies are meant to put pressure on Ottawa during talks on the Canada-U.S.-Mexico agreement on trade. Trump told Fox News Tuesday that he doesn't really want to update the trade agreement and he'd rather be independent. Kelly Malone, The Canadian Press, Washington.
0: BC conservation officers have discovered numerous illegal campfires during spot checks over the weekend. It comes as wildfire crews battle out-of-control blazes that are threatening communities in the southern part of the province. BC Premier David Eby says he knows people are thinking of Clinton, the village where residents were forced to flee their homes.
2: Our hearts go out to the people who are hearing that horrible news, and we know that those communities are strong and we'll be standing with them in the rebuilding process as needed.
0: Eby's also praised the heroic work of firefighters to save much of the village itself. All eligible Canadian adults can now renew their passports online. The service has been available for a few years, but only for some passport holders, until today. Immigration Minister Lena Diab says applicants must have an address in Canada and be older than 16 when they got their last passport. A rural municipality bordering Calgary has paused new data center proposals. The move gives Rocky View County time to pin down the rules that would apply to these kinds of developments. Data centers house the computing power needed for AI and a variety of other tech applications, but they've caused concerns about noise as well as their power and water demands. CBC Radio Canada will not say how much it could cost to participate in the Eurovision Song Contest. A government document says other countries' total costs have ranged from about $400,000 for Portugal to $1.5 million for Israel last year. A new survey suggests the risk of fraud could be on the rise, even as 89% of Canadians feel confident in their ability to spot it. Jane Arnett of Checkpoint says that confidence comes from years of fraud prevention campaigns.
3: For decades, the messaging was the same all the time, right? Look for spelling and grammar errors, look for bad graphics, look for a bad website URL, a bad copy paste, like look for those obvious signs.
0: She says those signs of poor grammar or blurry images don't exist anymore because the scammers are increasingly turning to AI to generate their messages. This is the Canadian Press. In sports, Amazon Prime Video will exclusively stream Wednesday night NHL games in Canada. But the new 12-year sublicensing deal with Rogers sees Sportsnet retain most national NHL broadcasts. The Toronto Blue Jays are looking to make it two straight over the Nationals tonight in Washington. Shane Bieber gets the start for Toronto. The Toronto Tempo resumes its WNBA season tonight in Minnesota. Toronto comes in having lost three straight, while the league-leading Lynx are on a seven-game win streak. The Canadian Football Hall of Fame has added running back Jim Evanson and head coach Frank Pop Ivy to its class of 2026. Both will be inducted posthumously September 17th in Hamilton. At the Commonwealth Games, Canada's Felix Dolcey won his third and fourth gold medals in Glasgow, adding a bronze made at three medals in total today. Swimmer Kylie Moss won gold in the women's 50-meter backstroke, and weightlifter Maud Charron captured her third straight Commonwealth title. From the Canadian Press, I'm Jason White.
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That was Kenny Wayne Shepherd. Was before that we heard Rick Ocasek, Crashland Consequence. You're listening to William Curlick here on Drive Home Show for this Tuesday, July 28th. And I'm glad that you find time in this beautiful time of the summer to tune in for nothing but the best classic rock that the city of Whitehorse can possibly hear.

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2: We just heard AC/DC, A Whole Lot of Rosie. And our time here at Toronto FM is 318. And I'm just looking at our temperature outside in our beautiful city, plus 18. And a lot of people are probably thinking about going up to Moosehide this weekend, because I know there's some that have mentioned it already. And that's going to be a nice event to take part in. But for me, my birthday is going to be on Sunday, and it's a good day to have birthday because nobody's going to be around. Nobody will know I'm going to having a birthday. And the other good thing is 2 days later, I'll be celebrating our wedding anniversary. We've been together since 1978. And if you wonder how it lasts just that long, the secret is this song.

0: That's the Strokes, Hard to Explain. And before that, we heard John Fogerty, Honeydew.
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I was just going way back to back in the early 70s when that came out, Take a Chance on Me by ABBA, a group from Western Europe that was pretty popular back in the day. And before that, we heard Mississippi Queen. And for the diehards, you probably can listen to that song and you can figure out, is that the real band playing that song or is it a cover? I'll just leave it up to you.

John Cougar Mellencamp, or John Mellencamp, or John Cougar, whichever one you want to call him, and Rumble Seat. And before that, we heard from Trooper, Thin White Line. Coming up next is Rolling Stones, a classic band, Gimme Shelter.

That was Bob Dylan, Hurricane. And before that, we heard of the Rolling Stones, Gimme Shelter. Our time is currently at 3, Sean FM is 3:51. So we're getting close to the top of the hour where we'll listen to the national good news. But taking us closer to there is Dixie Reed and Love Isn't Reason Enough.

0: From the National Newsroom of the Canadian Press, I'm Jason White. The Canadian facing espionage charges in Belgium will remain in custody for now. The prosecutor's office announced Saturday a Canadian national of Chinese origin had been arrested on charges of espionage and participation in a criminal organization. The suspect has not been publicly named, but worked as an intern at NATO's Supreme Headquarters Allied Powers Europe. The Canada-U.S. Trade Minister and the country's chief trade negotiator will be down in Washington this week talking trade. But a spokesperson for Canada-U.S. Trade Minister Dominic LeBlanc did not say who the pair are meeting nor when. Immigration Minister Lena Diab says online passport renewal is now open to all eligible Canadian adults. Applicants must have an address in Canada, be older than 16 when they got their last passport, and must have received it within the last 15 years, among other criteria.
1: We are removing the limit on the number of people who can access this service. That means eligible Canadians will no longer have to wait for an online application spot to become available.
0: Applicants will still need to get a passport photo taken by a commercial photographer and submit a digital copy when they apply online. Residents of Clinton, B.C. are waiting to find out when it'll be safe to return and see what's left of their homes. Wildfire forced the village to evacuate on Friday, and flames have destroyed multiple structures. Ontario's transportation minister vows to go ahead with expanding Toronto's Island Airport, despite the federal government's rejection of the plan. Pravin Sekaria says the province was disappointed that Ottawa nixed Premier Doug Ford's plan to expand Billy Bishop Toronto City Airport in order to allow jets.
2: So we've seen the federal government here listen to a small French group in Toronto, but we as the province will continue to push forward on a modernization of this airport.
0: Federal Transportation Minister Stephen McKinnon rejected the plan last week after 87% of 87,000 respondents to a public consultation opposed the idea. There were clear signs of victory today in a Newfoundland town's decades-long fight to have vats of reeking, rotting fish sauce emptied out from a long-abandoned factory. St. Mary's Mayor Steve Ryan watched the first load of waste be trucked away.
3: A lot of work. Make this happen, and finally that's the first one go. Another couple of hundred behind it, and hopefully this will be done once and for all.
0: The owner of the company overseeing the cleanup says there are 1 million liters of liquid to be removed from the site. That will likely take about 200 trucks, more than 4 months to complete. This is the Canadian Press. In sports, the Toronto Blue Jays look to right-hander Shane Bieber tonight as they continue their series in Washington. The Jays are hoping to make it two straight over the Nationals. The Vancouver Whitecaps have transferred star midfielder Sebastian Bearhalter to English championship club Middlesbrough. The 25-year-old helped Vancouver win four straight Canadian championships and the 2025 MLS Western Conference title. Toronto FC has signed German midfielder Niklas Dorsch through the 2030-31 Major League Soccer season. The 28-year-old arrives after more than 100 appearances in Germany's Bundesliga. Canada's picked up more hardware at the Commonwealth Games in Glasgow. Felix Dolcey won his third and fourth medals of the Games. He added a bronze on the parallel bars to finish the day with three medals total, six overall at the Games. Weightlifter Maud Charron captured her third straight Commonwealth title. Swimmer Kylie Moss also won gold in the women's 50-meter backstroke. From the Canadian Press, I'm Jason White.

That's Tears for Fears, Everybody Wants to Rule the World. Before that, we started off with Enigma, Return to Innocence. Our time here at Shona Fram is hour 2, 4:12. You're listening to William Carlick on the Drive Home Show. And glad that you're still tuned in. And talking about tuning in, we just got a request for Bruce Springsteen, Hungry Heart. And we went off on a little chatter there, and I mentioned the only because it's almost hunting season, the only thing that makes me hungry about a heart is a moose heart that's sizzling in a hot frying pan.

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5: It's July 28th, and today in 1995, Jimi Hendrix's father, Al, finally gains control of his son's estate. 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These days, you can buy an official Jimi Hendrix cosmetic bag, a Jimi Hendrix twin bell alarm clock, and even Are You Experienced diaper covers. Personally, I'm waiting for the Foxy Lady Part depilatory and skin conditioner. Oh, there ain't no life nowhere. July 28, 1980, the Police play the Daly Mount Festival in Dublin. It's part of a tour to promote Regatta de Blanc, featuring this tune. Sting wrote the song in a Munich hotel room completely drunk. He left the hotel with a hit song and a transvestite handcuffed to the radiator. We'll see you at paulschaefersdayinrock.com or find us on Facebook.

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1: This is Stuart Cardinal Bunnell with the Shona Them News for Tuesday, July 28th. The Government of Yukon's Department of Highways and Public Works will be completing repair work on the Tikini River Bridge throughout most of August. In a media release, the Yukon government said that crews will be on site to repair sections of the concrete deck of the bridge from August 4th to 28th. For the safety of the crews, traffic will be reduced to a single lane between 7 a.m. and 7 p.m. The bridge will remain fully open overnight. According to the release, flaggers will be on site to safely guide traffic through the work zone and keep vehicles moving across the bridge while the work is underway. The Department of Highways and Public Works reminds Yukoners and visitors to slow down in the work area, allow extra time for their commute, and to obey all signs and directions from flaggers for everyone's safety. Participation has named Whitehorse as the Yukon's most active community. In a media release, the city of Whitehorse announced that it had earned the title by hosting 21 free community events, programs, and initiatives that prioritized physical activity, sport, and recreation. According to the release, these events included Fridays in the Park, the Kids Triathlon, Zumba in the Park, and FIFA Canada Celebrates. The release says that as the winner of the Participation Community Challenge, Whitehorse will receive $5,000 to help expand free and accessible events in parks and public spaces throughout the city. Whitehorse Mayor Kirk Cameron says in the release that the recognition reflects incredible community spirit and that he is looking forward to using the funding to create more opportunities for people to be active, connect, and enjoy public spaces in Whitehorse. Ross River RCMP is investigating a suspicious incident involving a child. In a media release, police say that Ross River Detachment received a report that an unknown adult male dressed in all black approached a child that was playing outside in the Casca Road area. According to the release, the man allegedly spoke to the child and grabbed their hand or arm. The child then ran away and reported the incident to their parent. Police are actively investigating the incident and ask anyone who was in the Casca Road area around 5 p.m. on Wednesday, July 22nd, or anyone who may have information that could help investigators to contact Ross River RCMP Detachment. This includes anyone who may have captured dash camera or security camera footage. In the release, RCMP Staff Sergeant Greg Holmberg reminds residents to remain vigilant and speak to their children about personal safety. That's the Shona Them News for Tuesday, July 28th. 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For Shona Them News, I'm Stuart Cardinal Bunnell.
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0: That was Sweet Cherry Wine, Tommy James and Shondell's original, and covered by Dunn again, and has some, religious overtones in that song, because I remember way back in the day when I used to go to church and help with the priest, and we used to, after, he'd serve us all a little sip of wine out of this little, what they call a chalice. And I haven't seen or been or done that since.
1: Now's the time to experience Haines, Alaska. The annual Sockeye Run is underway, bringing the rivers to life for one of the North's most remarkable seasons. Where snow-capped mountains meet the sea, wild rivers, forests, and abundant wildlife create an adventure unlike anywhere else. Watch salmon make their incredible journey upstream, explore the trails, or simply take in the breathtaking scenery. Discover the beauty, diversity, and unforgettable spirit of Haines, Alaska.
0: Well, that's on our to-do list, too, to go over to our neighbors in Haines, because we've always been over there to enjoy the beautiful place and catching salmon in the Chilkat River and watching all the bears and watching all the tourists chasing after the bears. It was all fun back in the day, and we still might do that. Head over to Haines. And I'm just looking at our calendar here. It's July 28th today. July 28th. What happened? I guess time to listen to a July song while we can. July morning, you're right.

That was a group from way back called the Pussycats singing about Georgie. And also there was Simon Garfunkel, the only boy in New York City. So you're listening to William Carlick on a Drive Home Show. And our time is 4:52. And what more can I say?

That was Lew of Sayers, more than I can say, and practically says exactly what I was thinking, because we're coming close to the top of the hour where we'll be listening to all the good national news that comes our way. And taking us even closer to that is the general public.

0: That was a band called General Public Tenderness for all you listeners out there who enjoy a variety of music. And that's exactly what I like to play sometimes, because it's not always just rock and the airwaves. I've got an announcement here. All friends and family are invited to a celebration of life for Harold Gatensby. It'll be held on Sunday, August 2nd, 2026 at the Hoshagoon Heidi Culture Center in Carcross. The service will be at 2 p.m. with soup, sandwich, and stories to follow. And I know Harold Gatensby because, to me, he's one of the Creator's rainbow warriors. So I'm pretty sure the Creator's got a good place for people like him.
1: From the National Newsroom of the Canadian Press, I'm Hannah Stoles. A Canadian arrested on espionage charges in Belgium remains in custody for the time being. The Belgian Federal Prosecutor's Office says the suspect will continue being held in pretrial detention after a closed-door hearing today. A British Columbia mother has been sentenced to 4.5 years in prison for the death of her 18-month-old child. Police say the child died in July 2021 in Westminster, B.C. Photos and video are starting to paint a clearer picture of the devastation waiting at home for some evacuees from Clinton, B.C. Wildfire forced an evacuation order for the village on Friday, and multiple structures to the south have been destroyed. Edmonton has broken a record for the wettest summer on record, and it isn't even August. Brian Proctor is a meteorologist at Environment and Climate Change Canada. He says the wettest summer on record in the capital city was more than 70 years ago. In 1953, the city received 417 millimeters of rain from June through August. This year,